0: 92.5 KGB, Taylor Momsen and the boys of the Pretty Reckless. Their new album comes out on the 26th, Friday the 26th. So not this coming Friday, but the following. And then June will be done, and we'll be on to our 250th birthday. We all look pretty good for 250, considering that. What does 250 look like? None of us really know.
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1: One, a two, a three, Stacey with you. And three albums deep with Sublime, now you got four. Their fourth and what they're calling their final album, Until the Sun Explodes, came out not too long ago. And Senada, one of those two.

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1: It's Stacy. I got to see Zach Wilde as part of one of those like guitar trio, you know, Steve Vai, Joe Satriani, John Petrucci. It was two other notable guitarists. Just can't remember who it was. You know why? Because Zach Wilde was the most memorable. Came up into the seats. I was like, you know, from me to the microphone from him. He smelled like Tor. Black Label Society, Name and Blood.

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19: 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England back in front.
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1: It's Stacy. 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

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It's Stacey and the Southern Tier Concert here. 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
1: It's Stacy and Creep from Radiohead. Reached number 24 on the Billboard Rock charts after 33 years since its release. A big deal. I mean, it's been a total of 75 weeks on the chart here. And originally from 1992, Creep, one of the best known tracks from Radiohead, but definitely not the favorite of Radiohead themselves, nor their fans. 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
3: 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Kenny Chesney. Lainey Wilson. Major Lazer. 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
1: It's Stacy and Foo Fighters. You know, they've been writing riffs for how long? 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And they're hoping that, you know, Joe Schmoes and virtuosos that have yet to be discovered will find their riffs and make something out of them. They hope to hear them in diaper commercials and such. New Arby's jingles.

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1: 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Sleep Theory now. 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
2: 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Lainey Wilson. 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
1: 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And is that so that they can cover up smells? I don't know.

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It's Stacy. 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
1: The new Evanescence record has been out, if you want to get your hands on that, called Sanctuary. And I remember when the Fallen record came out, 2003, you know, the Bring Me to Life was on a Daredevil soundtrack and such, My Immortal as well, which was off that same album. And here we are, 6 studio albums from Evanescence. Doesn't it feel like it should be more? She's done a lot. I mean, symphonies and such, which isn't exactly counted in the studio album's output, but here we are, 6 albums deep with Evanescence.
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3: 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Lainey Wilson. 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

92.5 KGB. Lest we forget, Limp Bizkit covered Behind Blue Eyes. It's Stacey with you. So America 250, happening whether you like it or not. And we have $250,000 up for grabs. Isn't it cute? So whenever you hear a keyword, the allotment up for grabs is $2,500. I mean, that's bigger than the $1,000 contest that we've done in the past. And it all has merit. Cash is cash, but $2,500, that's worth playing along. 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

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It's Stacey and the Southern Tier concert here. 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
1: It's Stacy, and I've had vivid dreams before where I'm at a Pearl Jam concert. Never been. In real life, not to toss you back and forth and whiplash you too much, but in real life, I've never seen Pearl Jam live. They're still on a list. But in the dream, I've seen Pearl Jam where they played 10 in its entirety right at the front. They're starting the show at 7 o'clock on time. And they played 10 in its entirety. And in the dream, I leave. I know that's blasphemy, but it's just, I can't control my psyche.
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3: 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Kenny Chesney. Lainey Wilson. Major Lazer. 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
1: Three doors down, it's Stacy. And three doors down, the air conditioning turns out is not working. What is this radio station? So it's either a sauna or you have like perpetual goosebumps here in the studio I'm in. I'm just going to stay put.

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1: It's Stacy, and I've been preaching it like it's the gospel, but, I mean, you got to remember that Korn did an MTV Unplugged, and it's one of my favorites. They rearranged all the songs, did them real cool. Robert Smith from The Cure comes out for a tune, and Amy Lee from Evanescence came out. That is on Paramount Plus if you got it, but if you hate Paramount Plus as much as I do, and even though I subscribe, you might be able to find it on YouTube.

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I'm Shroom on Southern Tier. We got a lot of shows coming up. Bethel Woods and other spots. And you're listening on our iHeartRadio app, tap that contest tab so you can catch them for free.

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1: My name's Shroom. British Prime Minister Keir Starmer announced that the UK government's going to introduce legislation banning children under 16 from social media platforms, including TikTok, YouTube, Instagram, Snapchat, Facebook, and X, with a ban expected to take effect by spring of 2027. The legislation would put enforcement responsibility on tech companies rather than children, with companies facing large fines for non-compliance. Messaging apps, including WhatsApp and Signal, are not included. Starmer also announced additional protections for under 18s, including defaults that prevent strangers from contacting children on gaming and live streaming platforms, and potential overnight curfews and breaks in infinite scrolling. Tech giants had their chance and failed, Starmer said. We're going further than any country in the world. Meanwhile, the U.S. Embassy in London has filed a formal notice opposing the proposal, saying age gating wouldn't work and expressing concerns about free speech.
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3: 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Lainey Wilson. 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

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All American Rejects gives you hell. Their new album, Sandbox, is out now. It's the band's first full-length album in 14 years. Well, speaking of new albums, Breaking Benjamin will drop a new one later this year. This is the new single, Something Wicked.

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I'm Shroom. 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
1: UFC president and CEO Dana White is ruling out hosting another event like the Freedom 250 Experience. According to White, the UFC can't afford it. And he doubled down on the matter, asserting that the company will never do this again, despite acknowledging it was an amazing experience. Now, the UFC covered the $60 million price tag attached to the event, and the promotion ultimately lost money in footing the bill. The event coincided with President Trump's 80th birthday and featured more than half a dozen fights while combining sports and politics in a way never seen at the White House before.
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3: 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Lainey Wilson. 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

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On AC/DC's Power Up Tour, they've got the Pretty Reckless opening up for them. The Pretty Reckless new album, Dear God, is out June 26th. 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

0: 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Father's Day Sunday, what you doing for Dad?
1: I am going to leave him alone, which is what I think most people want for Father's Day and Mother's Day. They don't want to be bothered going out doing stuff.
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I'm Shroom. 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
2: 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Lainey Wilson. Major Lazer. 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

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I'm Shroom. 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

0: Rock and Roll Cafe, weekdays at noon on 92.5 KGB. My name's Shroom, Father's Day Sunday. And there's new research that's revealing some people are taking a new approach to it this year, with 7 in 10 thinking dads would rather receive experience gifts and quality time over traditional presents. Now, 72% of all respondents expect to spend an average of $93 on physical gifts like clothing and shoes. Another 70% plan to spend about $60 on dining experiences. While a lot of Americans are planning to celebrate the holiday, it's still behind Mother's Day in both participation and spending. This year, Father's Day spending expected to reach a record high, though, of $27.9 billion.
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2: 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Kenny Chesney. Lainey Wilson. Major Lazer. Muse.

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Five Finger Death Punch celebrating their 20th anniversary this year, touring, and they're going to release a new album later this year featuring the new song, Eye of the Storm. Oh, fuck!

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I'm Shroom. 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

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I'm Shroom. Well, we appreciate you hanging out with us on the Southern Tier and rock it out. 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
1: A time capsule created to celebrate the 250th anniversary of American independence is now sealed shut and headed to Philadelphia, where it's going to be buried next month. Now, it's a 900-pound cylinder made of stainless steel, and it's going to be covered with a secondary cylinder to trap air and push out any water. And the items inside are at 35% relative humidity to keep them from drying out and disintegrating or creating moisture problems. It's going to be buried 10 feet underground, protecting it from temperature fluctuations and storm damage as well. Where will it be buried? Well, in Philadelphia, and it'll be dug up 250 years later in the year 2276. What's all in this time capsule? Well, it contains contributions from the three branches of the federal government, all 50 states, the five U.S. territories, and Washington, D.C. Anything that might degrade or rust over time was banned. And according to a list shared on the America 250 website, archival quality paper was a popular item, as many states gave letters, postcards, posters, poems, and other printed material. Wow. When they open this up, 250 years from now, they're going to be like, what is this crap?
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0: 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What are your big Father's Day plans?
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Nirvana smells like teen spirit. Very soon, you're going to smell those fresh, deep-fried apple pies at McDonald's. They're bringing them back next week for a limited two-week run to celebrate America's 250th. Good morning, I'm Shroom. There's a warning, kerosene.

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92.5 KGB, Binghamton's Rock Station. I'm Shroom. On Southern Tier, we got a lot of shows coming up. Bethel Woods and other spots. And if you're listening on our iHeartRadio app, tap that contest tab so you can catch them for free.

0: 92.5 KGB, Binghamton's Rock Station. My name's Shroom. A woman who was in a rush to watch a reality TV show ended up behind bars instead. This happened in Arizona, just south of Phoenix. This driver was clocked at 108 miles per hour. And when she was pulled over, she told troopers that she wanted to get home in time to watch Love Island. Oh, that's understandable. The woman, who was not identified, was arrested for criminal speed and reckless driving. Her vehicle was put into what authorities call car jail for 20 days.
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2: 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Lainey Wilson. Major Lazer. 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

0: Good morning. What's happening? It is Thursday, June 18th, 2026. Good morning. It's Rover's Morning Glory. I'm Rover. Doozy is here.
1: Good morning, sir.
0: Charlie is here.
2: Hi.
0: Snitzer is here.
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0: Crystal is here.
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0: And Mr. Jeffrey Allen LaRocque is in the fart box.
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0: Yo, you're with us as well. 866-YO-ROVER is the number. 866-967-6837. 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We'll get to your email here in just a moment. We have a lot to discuss this morning. Wendy writes, hello. I was wondering, and I'm slightly concerned as to why you guys are not live this week. I apologize if I missed the announcement. I'm just worried that something bad has happened. Well, that's very considerate of you, Wendy. Unlike many of the people who did email, you son of a bitch, you lazy prick bastard, you're not working, you suck, I hate you. But Wendy was concerned. Thank you. I appreciate that concern, Wendy. I took a couple of days off because my sister got married over the weekend. She got married on Sunday, so, and as opposed to Saturday, I guess, you know, maybe the place was available on Sunday, not on Saturday, so it would have been impossible to get back and do the show on Monday, and so that's what I was doing. I was at my sister's wedding. Nice ceremony, small ceremony. It was a good time.
2: Were you emotional?
0: Cried the entire time.
1: Yeah, right.
0: No, I actually, it was funny because the groom, the guy that she's married, he was crying throughout the entire ceremony.
2: Did you make fun of him, call him a little pussy?
1: No.
0: Well, I couldn't wipe the smile off my face.
1: You're,
0: you know,
1: so
0: I just
1: mean.
0: Sat there at the wedding smiling while the guy was crying. It was just, you know, to see a grown man cry like that.
1: Did your sister cry?
0: Oh, yes, she was crying.
1: That's so sweet.
0: Overcome with emotion.
1: Your mom, like everybody bawling?
0: I couldn't really see my mom because she was, I took a seat kind of behind, maybe a row or two behind my mom, and so I couldn't really see what she was up to. I'm sure my mother wouldn't cry at something like that.
1: Why not?

0: she's, well, maybe she was crying. I don't know. Stacy writes, Rover, since I know Doogie is a Food Network and Guy Fieri fanatic like me, you need to ask her if she saw this past Friday's episode of Diners, Drive-Ins, and Dives. One of the featured chefs has got to be kin to Snitz. Let's see. There's a picture. It says Snitzer's twin. That does look a little bit like Snitzer, doesn't it?
1: Yes.
2: Long-lost brother.
0: He may have some long-lost brothers floating around somewhere. I don't know what state this is, but...
1: That's crazy.
0: Could be. Could be. Tim writes, last Monday, LaRock said it was a work in progress to not use his sayings as much. That hard work paid off by breaking the old record of 100 sayings in a week with a new record of 101 sayings in a week. Yikes, 9 times. Like I said, 9 times. And he said, 47 times last week. Now, I will venture to say, or to guess, that Jeffrey will use fewer of his sayings this week. This will be a record low number of sayings that he will use.
3: He could cram a couple of yikes in there, don't you think?
1: Yeah.
2: We'll just see as today's show progresses.
0: Okay.
3: 9 yikes in a week, that seems low.
1: Yeah.
0: It's about 2 a day.
1: He doesn't say.
0: I said, also 9 times over the week. 47, that's all the ones that he gave me. But
3: doesn't seem like a Jeffrey phrase, It just seems like anybody could say. I mean, that to me doesn't really reach the criteria of a Jeffrey phrase.
0: Just because it's only 2 words? What about if he
3: No, that doesn't
0: said,
3: have 2 words. It's just anybody. Everybody says, Like I said,
0: yeah, I guess you're right.
3: like I said
0: is
3: that's
0: his,
3: a Jeffrey original.
0: Yeah, that is a
3: yikes. Not original, but he says it a lot. Is just everybody says that.
2: But Charlie, you're also not counting the amount of words he uses in a day on the show.
1: Correct.
3: That's true.
2: Out of all those,
3: it's taking
2: like, 20 words.
0: Approximately 50% of all words. Yeah. So he used 101 phrases last week out of 200 spoken words total. So.
4: If we could get a percentage,
3: this guy needs to count every word.
4: We'd greatly appreciate it.
0: Dan writes, "Yo, Rover, fresh out of the military, I applied for the Federal Protective Services. The background checks were nuts. They even found out about a hunting accident when I was 17 years old when my stupid friend shot himself in the foot. After working for the FPS Uniformed Patrol, I applied to be a PSS for the government. That's Physical Security Specialist for federal buildings. They even knew about a written speed warning I got from a state trooper. And that guy got gold bars handed to him. We were talking last week about the CAA guy that had... what was it, $30 million or $40 million in gold bars in his house? And it really seems ridiculous that the CIA could just hand this over. All the guy apparently had to do is say, I need these gold bars for an operation. And that was it. No questions asked. No checkpoints, no safety checks, no vetting of this. Additionally, they found out that that guy, all of the stuff on his resume about being a Navy pilot, about his past military service, all these, going to school, getting a degree, couple degrees, he didn't even go to the schools that he said he graduated from. So it really begs the question of how could you get through the background check and vetting process and become high up in the CIA? You would also think that they would have some sort of follow-up vetting process just to make sure, like a double check every 5 years or something like that. Somebody goes through. Apparently not. That guy was arrested, by the way. So at least they eventually figured out what he was up to. Let's see. Carl writes, good morning. Ask Rover what a vuvuzela is. He said it four times while explaining the history of it, all while telling Doogie she doesn't know anything about soccer. It's a vuvuzela. Isn't that what I said? Vuvuzela?
1: You got quite a lot of emails, people not happy.
0: Did I call it a vuvuzela?
1: I don't just, people are saying you don't know how to say that word and you are a hypocrite for criticizing me and you don't know what you're saying. I just enjoyed that email.
0: You got a bunch of emails or just a bunch of emails from this guy?
1: No, from different people. Mm. So. Mm.
0: All right. Mm. Josh writes, yo, Rover, these guys who call into the show and are obviously obsessed with a female from a radio show give such a hard-up and sex-deprived vibe. Creepy dudes. Mainly, I'm writing in about one specifically. On Friday, JD called in telling Jeffrey that all he does is take and take and take and to give Crystal that VC box that someone gave him. She has a boyfriend. What the F? She's hard up for money, the guy said. How about you send her some money, you creep? These are real thirsty dudes, the type of guys who fall in love with strippers or waitresses who are extra nice because in reality, that's their job. Let this chick's boyfriend help her financially. She brings him up 10 times per show compared to anyone else, mentioning their significant other for no reason, maybe once per day. He's such a great boyfriend. She doesn't have television and her house is falling apart. Who the F thinks up some nonsense like that? Not to mention the fact, this is a very long email, that she doesn't do other things for money besides Rover's Morning Glory. Maybe she should practice some money management skills. Well, I guess this guy is very upset that somebody suggested that Jeffrey give up this VC box. Jeffrey, did you bring it in today?
5: Unfortunately, no.
0: Why not?
5: I'm going to try and get around to finally using the damn thing.
0: Oh, so you, yeah, last week you said you were going to do that, so when did you connect it?
5: I haven't connected it yet, but I'm going to see if I can do that.
2: Work in progress.
5: There you go, Snitz. Mm-hmm. Thanks for putting words in my mouth, buddy. Appreciate that.
1: No problem.
0: Crystal can't, she has no shows to watch. She just has to stare at a blank wall there because she has no.
3: Well, even no worse, there's TV AI anymore. Shows, those weird AI pocket dramas.
0: That was the worst thing I've ever seen in my entire life. So bring this in for her, Jeffrey. You're not gonna.
3: You had a long weekend. You never hooked it up all weekend. Oh, you. That's what you watched. That's filthy. Really,
0: guy on guy. No kidding.
3: Oh my god.
0: Really,
3: that many dudes.
0: It was like
3: no women.
0: Oh, you love guy gangbangs.
3: Oh, I don't know. You weren't. Oh, we're just guessing what you were saying.
0: Because your microphone was off. Oh, I was trying to lip read.
5: No. Okay. I guess. So what
3: did you
5: watch?
3: Yeah, did you hook her up over the weekend?
5: No, I didn't.
3: Oh, why not?
5: Never got around to doing it.
3: Oh, busy weekend.
5: I wouldn't call it busy.
4: Oh, he took the Viagra.
3: Oh, okay.
4: So he probably was entertained, didn't need to watch anything on TV.
5: No, I really watch anything on TV.
0: Did you take your Viagra?
5: No, I did not.
0: Ah, not yet.
5: Not yet.
0: Now, you've had this Viagra for a couple of months. You were always complaining that your D doesn't work. Now you have a fix, and you still haven't tried it.
5: I haven't gotten around to trying it yet.
4: Work in progress.
5: Yep.
0: Very apparent.
5: Let's put it like this. My whole life's a work in progress. Let's put it that way.
0: Well, it's very apparent that he just does not want to have sex with his wife. Is that a fair statement? Yes. Do we all agree with that?
1: That's nothing new. Of course, yes.
5: You guys are entitled to your opinions.
1: Well, I mean,
3: it's just the truth at this point.
5: Yeah, whatever, dude.
0: Daniel writes, yo, Rover, I wanted to let Charlie know that he started a trend. My buddies and I purchased a very, very, very used 1983 Lindy motorhome and a 1967 boat that had been sitting for years. We spent this past weekend at Salt Fork camping, fishing, and boating. I'm not sure where the neighbors, the rest of the campers wanted to see roll into the campground, but we had a blast. Love the show. No, he sent some photos. Ooh, look at this thing.
3: That's great.
0: Is beautiful.
3: They had the best weekend of their life. It's fun when you show up to a campground and there's rules. Some of them say like any camper that's not at least, you know, it can only be 10 years old. So some places won't even let you in.
1: Really?
0: Oh, really? There's an age limit on some places. I did not know that.
3: Yeah, because they seem like they don't want trash in there. They know what you're there to do.
0: Discrimination almost.
3: Yeah.
0: What if it was very nice? Well, how would they know what year it is? Do they check your registration or something?
3: I think it's more like just they ask, they kind of say, I don't know, it's just in the rules. I remember one specifically just said nothing over, I don't know if it was 15 years old.
4: Mm-hmm. They probably have problems with people breaking down and then they're stuck there and now that's wasting a spot.
1: But here's the thing.
3: They know the trash that's driving in.
1: But your so-called trash, you know what they're up to. You guys are going to party just like the guys with the newer one.
3: They're going to party worse
0: and louder puke more.
3: Yeah, there's a chance the other people are party, but most of the campgrounds are families. Those guys show up. They know what they're there to do. I mean, the owners of the campground look at those guys and go, oh, they're going to get ripped all weekend. Yeah, look at them. Yes.
1: That's awesome.
3: Good for them.
0: Here is an email from Dave who says, here's a self-driving robot toilet that drives to your bed, washes and dries you, then returns to its dock to clean itself. It's now been unveiled in China. Reports suggest it costs about $4,000 depending on the model. And this might be something Schnitzer is into. Ooh.
6: This is the Xiaoban Intelligent Toilet Robot from Yuaban, a groundbreaking assistive device designed primarily as a mobile, autonomous toilet for elderly people or those with mobility challenges.
0: So it drives over to your couch.
6: Shocking, as instead of the person going to the toilet comes to the person. Now, the most common question flooding the internet about this video is whether you can actually poop in this thing, or if it is only meant for taking a quick leak. The answer is a definitive yes, as it is built to handle absolutely everything.
0: How does it empty,
6: then? You can comfortably poop, and you do not even need to reach for toilet paper.
1: What?
6: As soon as you are finished, the robot initiates a built-in bidet system for automated washing, followed by a warm air drying cycle.
3: Nice.
6: From there, a heavy-duty odor control mechanism instantly engages, sealing the internal chamber airtight to trap and neutralize any smells. Once you are finished and back in bed, or whenever you command it, the robot drives itself back to the docking station or aligns with your existing household toilet. It then extends a disposal arm. Solid and liquid waste.
3: It's not going to be able to immediately put a whole turd through that tube.
6: It runs an intensive self-cleaning and sanitizing cycle on the bowl, leaving it pristine for the next trip. At the charging station, it automatically refills its clean water tank from the home water line and recharges the battery.
3: Is this real?
6: The whole cycle
0: looks real to me.
6: Contactless for caregivers.
1: How lazy are we?
6: And designed to eliminate the most...
0: You would love this.
3: For people that can't get to the bathroom.
0: Dushy, if this thing was following you around all the time, you'd always know the safety that you have a toilet around you?
1: No. Yeah. I can walk the 10 steps to my bathroom.
3: But what if you're out? That's my whole point. What if you're out and about? I know, but... You know, that's their use case. Your use case is you're out at the dance.
0: You're at the mall.
3: The mall. This thing's following you around in case you know what's going on. Rover, you could use it on your marathon walk.
1: Oh,
3: 26 miles. There's a
0: probably would beat me. Go faster than me. I like it.
4: He needs that just from the in-laws' house.
3: Yes.
0: So that did not say $4,000. That said $13,000 was the price of that thing. It seems like something Schnitzer might be interested in. He is a bidet lover now. Charlie, a bidet lover. Jake writes, good morning, Rover. After Charlie heroically helped Jeffrey save $500 by forcing him to let his landlord know that he bought a fridge, Jeffrey said he would mull over the thought of thanking Charlie by double dating with Charlie and Sonny to steak dinners.
1: Sonny?
0: Since that was last week, I'm wondering if Jeffrey mulled it over or not.
3: It's a great question.
1: Your dog or your girlfriend?
3: My dog. He likes steak.
1: Why wouldn't he go a double date with you?
3: That wasn't what was suggested. It was just somebody said, take me and my dog out to a nice steak dinner. And I said, that sounds like a great idea.
1: Oh, my God.
3: What do we think?
2: It's still weird.
0: So you're not going to do that, even though he saved you $500. Did you thank Charlie for saving you $500?
5: I did thank him. Yeah, I think it was forced on me, but I think it was
2: to say thank you was forced
1: that's
2: on
1: so
2: me.
1: Mean.
5: No, I'm just saying.
0: What was forced on you?
1: To say thank you.
5: Well, no. Actually, first of all, convincing me to tell my landlord what happened. My landlord was very accepting about what happened, and he was very understanding. And he was going to knock $500 off my upcoming rent.
0: Yes, yes.
5: And
0: we got that.
5: I personally would like to, again, thank Charlie for pushing me to have that done.
3: Okay. When are we going to get steak?
5: I don't know yet. Maybe after you and I are done with our appearance on the 27th.
0: Oh, okay. You have $500 to buy him a steak dinner now.
5: Yeah, well, the steaks are expensive these days, dude.
0: More than $500?
5: Hey, you never know, dude.
1: Oh, my God.
4: Are you still upset with him for pushing you to call the landlord?
5: No, I'm not.
0: Because he's $500 richer. Are you upset with me for pushing you to get your escrow money?
5: No, but thank you for pushing me to get my escrow money. I got it.
0: I think that's the first time he's thanked us for that. We got him $1,000 back from that. He totally would not have done that. He also would not have taken the time to call for the $500 for the fridge. So we've saved him at least $1,500.
3: You don't understand the amount of fighting that was going on to get him to call this landlord.
2: He walked out,
3: had fake phone numbers, just every excuse you could ever imagine. This was just pulling teeth to get him to call his landlord. Oh, my God. This is a half hour, 45 minutes of just pulling teeth. And then he finally did it. Gets $500 at the end.
5: That's accurate.
3: Yeah.
0: Oh, okay.
5: There you go.
0: Yo, Rover, hopefully you guys were able to get into the SpaceX IPO on Friday. I did. And as of Monday night, I'm up 32%. How much is Snitzer up?
2: The same amount. as anybody else who got in.
0: Well, I think he was looking for a dollar amount, not a percentage, probably.
2: No.
0: Also, did you see that the IPO made over 4,000 SpaceX employees millionaires? Even some people that were janitors have become millionaires, at least on paper, because of their stock. Maybe it's time that so many people on the left stop hating Elon Musk and start making money off of Elon Musk. I am. Well, yeah, I'm not a big Elon Musk fan. It doesn't even have anything to do with politics. It will be interesting to see how everything pans out. SpaceX has made some great accomplishments, but some of the stuff that he's saying, you know, they're going to build a city on the moon, they're going to do this and that. I mean, yeah, maybe one day, but not this year, not next year, not in the next 5 years.
3: How many trillions is the company worth?
0: I wanted to say about $2 trillion. I could be wrong about that,
3: yeah.
0: I think. Maybe I'm wrong about that.
3: It's worth more than, I think, Amazon now, right?
2: Yeah, it's up there with it, yeah.
0: And it's never made a profit, as far as I know. So it loses, as we mentioned, it loses $2 million an hour, every hour, 24 hours a day, 7 days a week. Now, will they perhaps turn that around? Sure, I suppose, but... We'll see how it turns out.
1: How is that?
0: I don't know what that is.
3: That's the stock market. Come on, guys.
0: Oh, the stock market.
2: I didn't hear the little ding,
3: rowdy.
2: Ding, ding,
3: ding. Yeah.
5: I was really good for that sound effect. So this was the only thing I could come up with.
3: We're right.
5: Talking about the SpaceX IPOs.
0: Rizzo writes, Yo Rover, you have a habit of forming drastic, terrible opinions on subjects with minimal knowledge and perspective. Wemby has been carrying the Spurs the entire year, especially in the 7-game series before the Knicks when the Spurs beat Oklahoma City, last year's champs. The whole game, every game, Wemby is getting hacked, hit, smacked, and pushed around, all because he's 7'4". And players will do anything to slow him down. But anytime he throws an elbow or, God forbid, misses a free throw, you label him as this disgusting, dirty, terrible basketball player. Your perception is way off. He's a young kid, 22 years old, fighting for his well-being on the court and trying to win a championship for his franchise. Well, This was probably done before, this email probably came in before they lost.
1: But still, again, crap.
0: Right in the very end, he misses free throws. They should do an investigation into the Spurs, because it's almost impossible that you could be up in every single game. The one game up by 29 points and then lose. It's very suspicious, all these missed free throws that, you know, the games were decided by 1 point, 2 points, and in the last 2 minutes, everybody on the Spurs can't hit a free throw, miraculously. They just miss. Wemby bricks two in a row or whatever. Like, something suspicious. Holly Market, Kalshi, perhaps. Maybe they're getting in on that. I don't know. Matthew writes, "You're over, I'm about your height, but I probably outweigh you by 40 pounds. I have no doubt that you will do fine with your marathon walk. I work for a logistics company and walk at least 6 miles per day and barely notice it. I'm sure I could do it too, so you'll be fine. That being said, just a little something to put your walk into perspective. My wife lived in Manhattan for about 10 years after college before moving to Ohio. We were talking about your walk. We never have been to London, but decided to see what a 26.2-mile walk would look like in New York. If you started at Yankee Stadium and walked generally southeast, you'd eventually reach Coney Island, but that would only be about 20 miles. You would need to turn around and walk 6 miles back into the city. It seems far, but just pace yourself and you'll be fine." I talked to a guy that, the guy who married my sister, and he runs marathons. He said it will be absolutely no problem for me to walk a marathon. So the deadline, July 4th, we're going to get that done. I do have to take a break. 866-YO-ROVER is our number. 866-967-6837. We'll be right back. Hang on.
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8: From the Price Chopper Market 32 Traffic Center, Interstate 88 going westbound from Route 7 to I-81. You'll find no delays, no issues. Everything is moving up to speed so far this morning. And Route 17 eastbound from Route 81 to State Line Road, you'll find that everything is moving up to speed there as well. With Binghamton Traffic, I'm Kenny Dees.
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31: The Yankees with another good offensive night, pounding the White Sox 10-5. Paul Goldschmidt with a 3-run homer. The Yanks have won 4 straight. The Mets bombed the Reds 9-1 to avoid a sweep. Nolan McClain, 7 strong innings on the mound to get the win. Hockey news, the Sabres make a trade, dealing defenseman Michael Kesserling and the 27th pick in next week's NHL draft to San Jose for the 20th pick in round 1. I'm Matt McCoy.
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0: John sent a text message. He says, so you didn't do the marathon yet? I thought that's why you guys were on Best Of.
1: How dare you.
0: What the hell were you doing for 3 days? Well, my sister got married. It was going to take me 3 days to walk a marathon? I don't think so.
1: Maybe
0: to recover, but not to walk it. My sister got married on Sunday, so I went to that in Chicago. Mike in Rochester says, Rover, did Dougie implant herself in your sister's wedding? She did not, although I could have, you know, seen her show up last minute, try to get in there, be a bridesmaid or something.
1: No, it was, we were in the middle, it was a show last week, and we were talking about the wedding, and I said to you during a break, I'm like, this will be nice for you to see your uncles and see your family, your aunt, like, for all of you to be together for the wedding. And you said that they were not invited, that it was a very, very small wedding, right?
0: That's correct.
1: How many people were there?
0: Probably 25, roughly, give or take.
2: And a Sunday wedding's weird, right?
0: I think they did that because, well, A, it's probably cheaper to get the space on a Sunday as opposed to a Saturday. And availability, I'm sure, is much better on a Sunday. So that's what it was. And then,
2: is she pregnant?
0: God. Not that I know of.
2: If you're trying to get a wedding, we need to have this wedding right now. We don't have time to invite anybody, and we have to have it on a Sunday.
0: They've been in the works for over a year.
2: Oh, yeah. All right, never mind.
1: Your aunt wasn't there? No cousins?
0: Correct.
1: Stepbrothers, sisters?
0: They were there. That'd yep. Stepbrothers and sister. They were there. And mom and stepdad, of course, were there. And that were no other relatives, really. Couple of my cousins were there. My sister's kids. She was there. And my sister, of course, my other sister. So it was a good time. And then I actually only intended to be off Monday and Tuesday. And then there was a disaster involved, which was, I don't know what's happening. I really don't know how this could be possible. But I had a computer that I left in London at the hooker's place. Because nobody, basically it's like my place now. And it went off, it was connected to the internet and it went offline about 3 weeks ago, I would say roughly. And I said, that's weird. Like maybe it just needs to reboot or something, you know, maybe something happened to it and you know, who knows? Well, I get in and first thing I notice is that it's pretty goddamn hot. Really, really hot.
1: So you might need to clarify what you're saying in case anyone doesn't know. You're staying at a girl that you know is a hooker. You're staying at her apartment right
0: That's
1: now.
0: That's correct. Yes.
2: Okay. I thought she was selling it or something.
1: Yeah. You had to get everything out. Six months ago.
2: She had to get everything
0: out. Oh, no. They're not going to sell it. No, they just wanted nobody's really lived in it. And people, they just wanted some stuff that they had kind of like brand new stuff, like clothes and purses and stuff. That was it.
1: So you're staying there in this person's house or apartment for as long as you want.
3: Flat.
0: Oh, they said I can have it for indefinitely.
2: How much are you paying?
0: Nothing.
1: Wow.
2: This doesn't make sense. You understand this doesn't make sense.
1: If Charlie did this, he would...
2: You're staying at a person's house that you've met like twice, but not even really like... You kind of know.
0: More than twice.
2: And she's a prostitute. And she has an apartment that she's not able to come to because she's not allowed in the country.
0: She's kicked out of the country.
1: Yeah.
2: And you're in her apartment that they're not going to sell.
0: Mm-hmm. Well, one of, I believe, about anything. Four apartments that they own here. So, yeah, it's...
1: Four.
0: It's a weird... Yes, I believe that her boyfriend... Or fiance, or whatever he is, I believe owns like 20 homes or something. So,
2: and you're leaving expensive electronics in their house for 6 months at a time.
0: Nobody else is here. That's it.
2: They don't try to rent it out to anybody else?
0: No, it's not going to be rented. No, it's... Again, they said, if you grab this stuff for us, you can stay there as long as you want until we basically are able to come back into the country.
1: So you get there and your computer, your laptop is fried.
0: Well.
1: Or something.
0: I get in. Oh, no. Right when I open the door, I go, whoo, it's hot in here.
1: Oh, boy.
0: I'm going to give you one guess as to what happened.
2: The AC there broke, too?
1: It follows you everywhere you go.
0: Can you believe this?
1: Yes, we can.
0: No, that is impossible, but it happened. I mean, unbelievable. It's so hot in here, and it's not even hot outside. It's hot inside. I don't even know how that's possible, but the air conditioning, and I don't know how they do things overseas. It's weird. They don't have, like, regular air conditioning like normal places. They have something that the cold air supposedly comes from the building. Like, there's no air conditioning unit in the actual unit here. So the cold air is not coming out from the building. So I talked to the guy, the doorman in the building, and he goes, oh, yeah, they have some, we have issues with the cool comfort cooling, I think is what they call, whatever the hell that is. I don't know. But yeah, we have, it's not just you. All of the units don't have cooling. And I'm like, are you for real? What's going on? We got to get this fixed. Anyways, so what I think happened, I'm not entirely positive. The computer went offline about 3 weeks ago. It was just a laptop computer. And it was left on. Maybe that was stupid. I don't know. But it went offline about 3 weeks ago. And then when I go, okay, let me reboot it. It would reboot, it would boot up, and then it would immediately turn off, like after it had been on for about 15 seconds. And then I read online, do a diagnostic, go into the BIOS, do some sort of self-diagnostic that Dell has. And it just gave me all these thermal warnings, CPU and GPU thermal warnings. So it was overheating. The fan was working, but the only thing I can think of is that I guess they got to like 95 degrees here a few weeks ago, and it must have gotten like literally boiling in here. And the only thing I can think of is that maybe the thermal paste that connects like a heat sink to the GPU or CPU, that maybe that thermal paste might have... I don't know. I don't know what could have happened, but regardless, it required me to go out and buy a computer yesterday. So I was unable to do the show. So I had to go buy a computer to be able to do the show. And it's sort of like half-assed. It's sort of stuck together here. Barely everything's working, but we're on, and that's okay. And I'm going to walk a marathon.
2: Is it more expensive because you divide it in pounds?
3: Oh yeah.
2: And is all the words spelled wrong, like color?
0: Well, the keyboard, I didn't realize this, but the keyboard is a UK keyboard. Now, I thought, because I went to type in my email address, that's when I first discovered it. I didn't even look at the keyboard. And I went to type in my email address. Well, you know where the at symbol is on your keyboard, right? It's on the 2. So you hit shift 2. Not on a UK keyboard. It's on top of the little apostrophe over on the right hand side of the keyboard. And there's all sorts of other differences too.
4: It's not a QWERTY? It's not the same thing? Is it set up differently or the letters?
0: The letters are the same, but all the other stuff is completely different. Huh. I mean, just totally different.

0: So
1: that's how you're stuck with that.
0: Huge pain in the ass. Anyway, so so everything's set up, everything is good, and we're here. We're on. But I only intended to be off Monday and Tuesday. So that's why I had to take another day off, because we had a computer emergency and now I'm overheating again. So if you're keeping track at home, bankruptcy box, air conditioning went out, had to pay to replace it. In Ohio, air conditioning goes out, have to pay to replace that. And here, air conditioning goes out, blows up computer. That's 3 out of 3 places. It's I don't even know how that's possible. What are they have? What's the luck?
1: 4 other homes. Could you just go to one of their other homes?
0: Possibly. I'm not sure what's going on at those other homes.
2: Yeah, this one's not up to my standards. You have a more comfortable.
0: But that I can stay for free. Free yet. Yeah.
3: Is this place nicer than yours in Miami?
0: No.
3: Okay.
0: No. Why, you want to do like are you thinking I should do a trade or something?
3: No, I'm just wondering, like, if this man owns 20 places, are they all like really, really nice? Or they, I mean, I'm sure it's nice for us, like we'd be like, oh, look, God, this is great. But you're saying it's all right.
0: Yeah, I mean, it's all right. And it's not, I know that's a double negative. It's not nice.
3: Yeah.
0: Yeah, if that makes sense. But it's just, you know, it's
3: does like its purpose.
0: Things in London are different. Like, they're all tiny. Everything's small. Yeah. Refrigerator is teeny tiny. Everything's very, very small.
4: You just know, remember, in England, apartments are referred to as flats.
1: That's true.
0: That's right. Yes.
3: You know there's cameras in there, right? They're watching you.
0: Oh, you think so? Yeah. Watching and listening.
3: Yeah.
2: That's why they
0: What are they
2: going to
0: watch me do?
2: Yeah. They're probably putting this on the black market, everything that you're doing.
1: Yeah.
0: It's like one of that weird Chinese streaming thing that we talked about. Didn't we talk about that on the show where... I think we did, where a guy discovered, I mean, what are the odds of this? A guy discovered he was in a hotel room and then he loved watching these voyeur sex tapes, and they were like hidden cameras. And then he went to a hotel and found, and a couple of weeks later, he saw himself having sex with his girlfriend in the hotel that he was in on one of those voyeur sites. And it turns out that there were like 50 hotel rooms wired up with cameras in a black market thing. I think it was in China or somewhere over in Asia. I'm not sure exactly where it was. And
4: kind of reminds me of that movie. It kind of reminds me of that old movie from the mid-90s called Sliver. It has the same similar plot line.
0: So I need to look in like smoke detectors for hidden cameras and things like that. All right.
2: Maybe that's the reason the air suddenly didn't work. They want you to start stripping off.
0: Man,
1: have you talked? I mean, how often do you see this person? When was the last time you saw this woman?
0: The hooker?
1: Yeah.
0: Oh my God. It's been a while. It's been
1: You don't
0: quite
1: find
0: a while.
1: All of this strange.
0: Oh no, it's very strange, but I'm not complaining. I mean, why complain? I'm rolling with it, as Jeffrey would say, right, Jeffrey?
1: If she wanted to come to Miami...
4: That's actually that's an old Steve Winwood song, Roll With It. That's exactly what you're doing, though.
1: If she wanted to come to Miami and you weren't there, would you be like, go ahead?
0: I wouldn't want to.
1: You'd have to.
0: But I might be obligated to at that point, right?
1: Yeah. Yes, absolutely.
2: Maybe that's their plan.
1: Yeah, where is she now?
0: I have no idea. I don't know. They just travel around. I don't know.
2: I'd be scared of like a raid or something. And she's not allowed in the country. Don't you find that weird? Like what? They're going to raid your property.
1: Yeah. Why is she allowed in the country again?
3: I forget what you said.
0: I believe it was, what was it? Maybe overstaying a visa or something, or.
1: And she's American?
0: Or maybe tax stuff? I don't know. She is American. But her fiance is not. He's like, I don't know, like Russian or something.
2: You're like
0: I don't
2: a think mom Russian. Wife. Yeah. You don't ask questions. You just okay. I just take this. It's a free place. I feel like you're a mob wife. You don't know the real business, but you're okay.
0: I don't want to know. Right? Yeah. I think everything's on the up and up. But the less I know, the better. Probably.
1: He's a Russian guy with 20 properties.
0: I don't know if he's Russian. I don't think it's actually Russia. It's some other Eastern European country, and I can't remember what it is.
5: Sounds legit, whatever it is.
0: Like Lithuania or something? Who knows? I don't know. Again, I'm not going to ask too many questions. So anyway, so that explains. I'm sorry that's why we were not on yesterday. The wedding is why I wasn't on Monday and Tuesday. That was completely planned. And then yesterday we were supposed to be on, but the air conditioning blew up my computer. So we had to be off, but everything's set now. And now I'm going to start planning for this walking this marathon. This will probably, what do I have? Another 14
1: days.
0: 2 weeks? 14 days?
1: Yep.
0: That's okay.
5: What do you mean by planning?
0: What do you mean?
5: You're just supposed to walk out the door and start.
1: Yeah, walk out of the door. What else do you need to know?
0: I'm going to plan the route. My sister-in-law is planning a route for me and wants it to be, pass all the cool stuff, all the sites, and we'll stream the whole thing. So I have to test the streaming and all of that. Otherwise, Charlie will say that I'm cheating if it's not streamed the entire time. So
1: I still think you are anyways, yeah.
0: How would I cheat?
1: We'll find out when you do it because you're not doing it in the country.
3: And your sister-in-law is not going to be in London, correct? Because she's watching the cat.
0: That's correct. Okay. No plan at this point. Now, maybe I might
3: get
0: say I need a support crew or something to kind of, maybe she could be, like if you ever watch a marathon, they have those guys with the TV cameras and they're like on the back of a moped or something. Or during like a bike race, they're on a moped. Maybe I need a support staff to be able to carry my, wouldn't it be great if she could carry the backpack instead of me carrying the backpack?
3: Because
0: that thing's heavy. That's going to be the killer. That backpack, which is going to be filled up with water and supplies, that's way heavier than you think it is. Like when you just pick it up, you're like, oh, that's not that heavy. And then you put it on your back and you start walking. After a couple miles, you're like, that's pretty heavy.
3: Yeah.
0: And my back was sore. So that's going to be the biggest challenge. I was worried about my knee giving out, but now it is the back.
2: Oh, I've been running the past couple days.
0: Wow.
2: And my legs hurt so much just sitting, going up and down the stairs. Mm-hmm. I was like, that has been awful. What is that eye roll, Charlie?
1: It's interesting. Go ahead. It's interesting. Go ahead.
5: Dust off those knees. Hold
1: yeah.
5: on.
0: Wait, what did you roll your eyes?
1: Out of nowhere.
2: Because I ran? I'm saying he's going to be very sore. I've been running the past 2 days. I haven't done anything. So to get up and just do this and carry that backpack is going to be awful.
0: Mm-hmm.
3: Are you secretly in love with
1: Rover? And your knees hurt, you said.
2: My knees, my thighs.
1: Oh.
2: Not my knees, my thighs hurt.
1: Okay.
2: I'm just sitting on the toilet, my quads. I'm just fat.
3: But everything Rover does, you do. I think that you were in love with him.
2: I'm going to London, too.
0: Oh, please. Please. All right, I do have to... here's somebody who says, bring some extra strength Tylenol. You're going to need it. My wife actually has some pills that she had left over from her foot surgery.
3: Oh, God.
0: And it's called, I'm not sure how you pronounce it, Gervanix, maybe? And it's some sort of, apparently it's what they prescribe now instead of opioids. It's some sort of nerve block pain pill. I have some of those, and I'm planning to, I might have to dip into that. During the marathon.
1: That's a great plan.
3: I don't think it's a good plan because you need to listen to your body. If you are blocking the pain and not listening to your body.
5: Grab some Guinness on the way. That's going to be a good stream.
3: You're going to crash and burn.
1: Are you going to take one before to do a test run on the Gervanix or just take it about like halfway in?
0: See, it would be probably a better plan to test it, but I don't want to. I don't know. I don't like taking drugs.
1: I say take it while you're out there.
3: Oh,
0: that's what I'm planning to do. It's just in the middle of once I start getting pain and it gets to a point where I go, okay, I need to take something. That's when I'm going to take it. I'm not going to take it in advance to see what kind of effect it has. But it's not an opioid, so it doesn't. As far as I know, it doesn't like make you.
1: No, this sounds perfect.
3: Does it?
1: First-in-class non-opioid oral medication approved to treat moderate to severe acute pain. It works by blocking pain signals before they reach the brain. Because it is non-opioid, carries a significantly lower risk of addiction and dependence. Yeah, that's great.
3: But if his knee is about to blow out and he's blocking the pain.
0: No, we got to keep going. That's what you need the pain blocker for. All right, I've got to take a break. We do have the Shizzy coming up in just a few minutes. What's on the way, Douchey?
3: We have a lot of good stories, a lot of updates to things for the last couple of days that we have talked about. Diddy is in the news. He is going to be released from prison a little sooner. I'll give you details regarding that. And we will have history being made at the White House. I'll explain what that is next.
0: All right, we'll get to that in just a moment. We'll get to people on the phone, 866-YO-ROVER, and we will be right back. Hang on.
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0: Newsy is coming up in just a few minutes. What do you have on the way, Newsy?
1: There's going to be some difficult times if you are going to be flying into Washington, D.C. for the holiday for July 4th. I'm going to explain what all that means coming up next.
0: All right, we'll get to that in just a moment. Mike, you're on Rover's Morning Glory. Good morning, Mike.
2: Where we go?
0: Yo, what's happening?
2: Charlie, yo!
3: Hi.
2: Anthony Spencer, I'll get to you on the aftermath, punk.
1: Oh, boy.
3: Okay.
1: Go.
2: Mr. LaRocque, where do you get off wrecking the fence company's truck?
1: What?
3: Wrecked the truck.
0: Wrecked the truck? Oh, no.
2: Wait a second.
0: Oh, no. Look at the look on his face. This is a guilty look. This is not a look of, oh, this guy's just trying to mess with me. This is a look of guilt on his face. Jeffrey, what's going on?
4: I don't know where I get off, but I was coming around the bend and the mirror hit the telephone pole and broke the window in the mirror on the truck.
0: What? Oh, my God.
4: Boss is pretty pissed off about it.
0: This is the new truck, not the old one. This is the new, brand new.
5: Because you're trying
0: this
5: to
0: thing
5: sell
0: was a beast.
5: The old one, right?
4: Yeah, so that's what happened.
5: The window? Or the windshield?
4: No. It's a side window on the door.
5: Oh, the passenger window.
4: Yeah.
5: Or you're the driver's side window, sorry.
4: No. Passenger side window.
0: Passenger side window. Okay, so the mirror.
4: Back from a delivery. I was a little close to the shop, and I hit a telephone pole, and boom.
0: You hit a telephone pole. Now, this telephone pole is on the side of the road?
4: Yeah, real close to the side of the road.
0: And how big does the mirror stick out? Now, somebody did, Snitz, if you'll recall, I don't know if you still have this, somebody did email a photo of Jeffrey driving said work truck. They saw him out on the highway a few weeks ago.
5: Mm.
0: So we could analyze that truck. How much does the mirror stick out?
4: Sticks out pretty good. I mean, it's a newer truck.
5: What year is it?
4: 2023.
5: What kind of truck? Let me just want to look at
4: it. Ford E650.
0: E650. Sure. F650, I think.
1: Oh, good.
0: Look at this bad boy.
5: Oh, that's a big.
0: That's like a semi truck. Jeez.
6: But that mirror is as big as the window.
0: That thing's huge.
5: It's the size of a TV screen. Do you have a TV? Is that what happened? You were watching TV and you actually
4: wasn't doing anything. I wasn't supposed to be. I was supposed to be paying attention to the.
0: I put a monitor on the truck so I could watch Nikki Ben's Twitter feed.
4: No, that wasn't the case.
7: He looks so tiny inside the cab.
4: Yes,
0: yeah, he does. You need that booster seat. Take it out of your car. Put it in this truck.
4: I haven't had a booster seat in over 25 years.
6: His hands aren't even on the wheel.
0: You haven't had a booster.
4: No, my hands are on the steering wheel, but on like the lower port.
6: You can't reach the top? You can't do 10 and 2?
7: You can't move the steering wheel down, so it's not so high up?
4: As far as it goes down.
7: Oh.
6: You can't reach the steering wheel.
0: That thing is, that mirror, and if you look through the mirror, you can see the mirror on the passenger side. If you look through the window, right in front of Jeffrey's face.
6: That's huge.
0: There's the mirror. It looks like a top part and then a bottom part, which is probably, you know, the wider angle mirror or whatever. And so you were coming around where?
4: A turn? On Broadway, coming back towards the shop after I...
0: Broadway. Broadway and what?
5: Yeah, let's look up the telephone pole. Go ahead.
4: I was coming... eastbound on Broadway, and I was coming back to the shop.
0: Okay, but Broadway and what?
4: There was no other... I would just cross... if you're not familiar with our area, it's like Henry Street. It's right after I'd crossed over the Henry Street Bridge.
0: Okay, we're going to take a look at this. Charlie's going to pull this up on Street View. All right, so when you smack this telephone pole, how did that mirror... Oh, okay, so the mirror probably got pushed in and smashed into the window, breaking the window. Is that what happened?
4: Yeah.
7: Because it sits so high up.
0: Ah. Oh, man. All right. So what did you do? Did you just continue driving to the shop and then you tell them when you got there? Or did you try to cover it up?
4: I was less than a tenth of a mile from the shop. And when I got back, I was pretty angry. I told my operations manager, told the owner, and owner was like really pissed off with me and everything. And so.
5: What day was this?
0: What did he say?
4: That was back on the 11th when this happened.
1: That was a long time ago.
0: Well, that was a week ago.
4: Yeah.
0: Wait, you kept this secret from us?
4: We were off, remember?
1: No, we were on last week.
0: We were not off on the...
5: The 11th is Thursday, so yeah, you didn't say anything.
1: Friday.
5: So, Jeffrey, here we go. Is this where we're at? Let me zoom in here.
4: No,
5: not there. Okay.
0: He was going, what'd you say, eastbound?
4: On Broadway Avenue.
0: On Broadway Avenue.
4: I was less than like maybe a door over from where my shop's located. So it's
5: right. Where were you turning?
4: I was coming around like a slight bend.
0: Okay.
5: Oh, so you weren't turning.
4: Yeah, I was coming around a curve, a slight curve in the road.
5: And you're going
0: northbound?
5: We've
0: got to find this on street view.
5: Northbound or southbound?
4: It was eastbound.
5: Eastbound.
4: No, I could
0: but it looks like
4: westbound,
0: that street's going...
4: Westbound, because okay, I was going to the west. Yeah, my bad.
5: Yeah, all right, okay, westbound. Okay, here we go. All right, Broadway, here we go. Here. I'll plot myself down right here. All right. And so we're going here, right? Right, Jeffrey? These telephone poles are close, yeah. See those?
0: Okay, but hold on. So where's this bend?
5: Coming up here. Here's the bend. Is this it, Jeffrey?
4: Keep going.
5: All right.
0: Okay.
5: Getting close.
0: You can always watch on RMG TV at roverradio.com or with the Rover Radio app on your phone, your tablet, or your TV. Okay, let's see.
6: All right, primary enactment.
0: This one?
4: Yeah, that one right there.
5: Okay. Oh, this is before the bend. Right after the bridge. All right.
4: Yeah, that is.
5: It is close to the side of the road.
0: It is. I give them that. It is close to, yes.
5: We're sure it's that one and not a different one.
6: But also, if somebody's walking on the sidewalk, they're going to hit by a side.
0: Oh, my God. Get hit in the head. Jeffrey would kill him.
4: Nobody was around when it happened.
6: Boy, if there was.
7: Thank God.
0: And what if that was their person walking on the sidewalk?
5: Oh, yeah. These are all close. These are very close.
0: Yeah. Is it really that close or does it just seem like it is?
5: I mean, they're right on the edge.
0: Okay, so is this the bend? Which one did you hit?
4: You have to go further back. It's like by the old deal, the old Topic sports bar is.
5: Oh, yeah.
4: Go back.
5: Is this the right sports bar?
4: Yeah. No, yeah.
5: Okay.
4: Go back.
5: Go back this way.
4: No.
0: Other way.
5: All right.
4: Back.
5: Okay.
4: Right about there.
5: All right, so maybe this one. Right. Over this bend right here.
4: I pulled over, to pull myself together and said, I knew I was in trouble right at that point. I knew I was something bad was going to happen to me.
0: Why didn't you just park the truck like nothing happened? And then you could just, just lie and go, I didn't do that. Somebody tried to break into the truck, obviously, overnight.
4: Nice. That wouldn't work.
1: Yeah, how do you know?
4: Just lie. Wouldn't work. You don't lie to your employer.
0: You lie to us all the time.
5: We're discussing a lie that you're telling right now to your employer. Friday, what'd you do last night? Nothing happened.
4: Laughing up.
1: We are.
5: How big did it just like explode with glass all at you?
4: Yeah, the window just shattered into a million pieces.
5: Oh my
0: God. Is it like truck? A bench seat in that truck or a bucket?
4: Half bench, half bucket.
0: Okay. And so it got all over in there. And then, so you pull up, you're very close to the shop. You pull in there.
4: I tell my operations manager what happened.
0: And what do you say?
4: And I say,
5: telephone pole came out of nowhere.
4: Funny. Of course, I customarily get yelled at pretty bad. And the next day, I cleaned the entire cab of the truck out. And everything, and now I'm barred from operating any vehicles.
1: As you should be.
0: Oh, no.
1: This is like his fifth accident, you guys.
7: Wow, him and his son are not allowed to drive.
5: Whoa. Yeah.
0: How?
5: That's your favorite thing to do there, right?
4: It's one of them, but again,
1: it's the right thing.
0: How many accidents did you get into? Okay, so you got into this one. You also failed to secure the load and flattened a bunch of people's tires when stuff fell off. What other accidents are we missing?
4: Those are the only two.
6: No, there's something. I don't think so. There's something in the parking lot.
4: This is with a work vehicle, not my personal vehicle.
6: That's
0: well, what would you do in the parking lot?
4: All the time I backed into somebody's, backed into another work vehicle.
6: Oh.
4: That was a long time ago.
5: That's crazy that you crash a car and you don't even have a car.
4: Funny,
5: isn't it? That's a bad day at work.
0: Oh, man.
5: And you just said, never again, you can't drive.
4: Correct.
0: You can't earn your way back into it? Like maybe take some...
5: Like maybe
0: driving lessons. Maybe Tomas could give you driving lessons.
5: Safety Town. He goes to Safety Town and they put him in a truck.
6: No, a trike.
5: Yeah.
7: A little miniature car.
5: Cardboard truck. That would work.
7: Laugh it up, boys.
0: Is there any way that you can earn your way back behind the wheel at the fence company?
4: Doubt it.
5: Did they take your keys?
4: They're not my keys to begin with.
5: I know, but did they take them back? Like when a bad cop has to give in his badge?
7: Yeah, turn in your
4: cops
7: keys.
4: Keys weren't mine to begin with.
0: Okay. Did a memo get sent out? Like, you know, kind of like when somebody at iHeart gets fired, they send out sometimes they send out an email and thanking so-and-so for their years of contribution and they're no longer with the company. Did they send out a memo saying that?
5: No, if they just say, if you see this man, don't let him in the truck.
7: Yeah, there's a picture of him posted.
5: And now you're barred. You're barred. What was Friday like?
4: Then they changed their mind, and they said they allowed me to drive the old big truck just to do the wood dumps because it was just right around the corner.
0: Uh huh.
1: So you were able to drive.
0: Oh, you didn't wreck that one too, did you?
4: That truck's old to begin with.
0: Okay.
5: So you're back, you're back on the road then,
4: just for that purpose.
5: Oh, okay.
0: Okay. All right.
4: But so
0: you didn't clean out the inside of the truck until the following day, until Friday. We got a
4: new shop vac, so I used that and I just cleaned the whole thing out.
5: You need those extra days to really clean it up, right? Monday and Tuesday.
4: No, I got done within about half an hour, 45 minutes, to make sure I got it done thoroughly.
5: Did they let you drive Monday?
1: They didn't, did they?
4: No.
0: No, why I think not? They did.
5: Did they or didn't they? Monday and Tuesday. Well, and Wednesday, did you get to drive?
1: Oh, yeah, you got to work all 3 days. That's good.
4: No, because I went to make a dump, a wood dump at...
5: It's got to be a better way to say that.
7: I went to make a dump.
6: Anybody else could say that, probably.
5: All right.
0: So then you went to make the dump, and then what?
5: Then after you went to the bathroom, then you got in the truck?
4: I'm done with this conversation.
0: Okay, so wait. So you made the wood dump, and then what?
4: I was unstrapping wood to be dumped. And Friday night, I spent the whole night at the hospital.
0: What? What is? Oh my goodness! What happened?
4: Stack of wood fell on top of me.
0: Oh my god!
4: About 200-300 pounds. I was pinned under for 20 minutes.
5: What?
7: Are you?
0: You were stuck under there for 20 minutes?
7: Is that what?
0: Did nobody see you?
7: You have cuts all over your legs.
4: I got abrasions all over my body.
0: Oh my god! Okay, so explain to me exactly what happened.
4: I explain to you because this is all a joke to you guys.
1: No, we're seriously concerned.
4: That's how I feel. I'm not trying to be an ass about it, but you guys love making jokes about it.
1: We did make jokes about you saying you're going to take a dump. That was funny, a wood dump, and then you hitting the whatchamacallit mirror. But this is serious in the hospital. You're buried under 200 pounds of wood.
0: Hold on, let's get all of the details. So you go to dump this wood somewhere.
4: Yeah, it's where? A recycling yard.
5: How far away is it?
4: It's kind of like around a corner.
5: From the fence company, so it's close
4: by. Correct, yes, it's very close by. He allowed me to drive the old big truck to do just for that purpose, and that would be the only thing I'd be allowed to do.
0: How is the wood stacked up? Is this a flatbed truck, right?
4: Flatbed truck.
0: Okay. How's the wood stacked in there?
4: Stacked flat.
0: Okay.
4: And I strapped it down. It appeared to be stable. You know, after it's been stacked, I put the strap on it and everything like that.
0: Uh-huh.
4: And so when I get to the yard and I go to unloose it, all of a sudden, I didn't have time to even duck out of the way.
1: Oh, mm-hmm. my God.
4: And the wood just, all of a sudden, was on top of me.
5: Just falling, oh my falling God. Off the side. And what kind of wood is it?
0: Berries here.
5: 2x4s? What is
4: These
5: it?
4: These was all tear outs.
5: What is tear-outs?
4: Tear-outs meaning the old fence. Like, when we go to put up a new fence, the installers, you know, we come in with the saws and all that kind of stuff.
0: These are the old posts and...
4: Panels, all that kind of stuff.
5: Oh, my God. Okay. So it's huge.
4: As a matter of fact, I can illustrate to you exactly how it's pinned under the stack of wood.
0: You can. Okay, let's illustrate it. Here, hold on. Let's see. Here he's...
7: He has a big cut, too, on his forehead. On the top of his forehead.
0: I think he's coming into the main studio. Okay. Jeez. This is going to kill him. Okay.
6: It'd be kind of funny if it was telephone poles.
0: All right. Now maybe go keep. Yeah,
1: go
0: let's.
1: Here so people
0: go, yeah, get over there in the corner.
5: The buffer zone right there, Jeffrey.
0: Yeah, there you go. There you go. Okay. All right. So back up just recreate the unstrapping it and everything. Douche, get out of the way here real quick.
5: If he just stood in a normal area, like he could see
6: why is he behind everything.
5: You could see where there's the camera's at.
6: Look how huge. Look how all this empty space right now.
5: Okay. All right. Go ahead.
0: Okay, now.
3: Basically, when
5: your head's in the way, Dougie.
1: I am. Is that mic on?
5: Yes, it's on.
0: Go ahead.
3: I was in a position.
0: Speak loudly.
3: Imagine the wood on top of me.
1: Talk loud.
3: I had
5: Oh, jeez.
3: Section of the stack pinning this leg where I can't even move it. And I was pinned like this.
0: Oh my God.
3: On top of my back.
0: So it was even on top of you. It completely buried you. So you could not move your arms in order to, like, if it was just your legs. He can't hear me. Yeah, okay. Hold on. Let him get back into the fart box.
5: Jesus.
0: This could have killed Jeffrey.
1: Oh, easy.
5: If you're in a weird position, you can't breathe right.
1: Yeah, he could have suffocated.
5: Even if it's not even that much weight, but it sounds like it was a lot of weight on top of it.
0: Okay, so Jeffrey, so when you could you move? You couldn't even move your arms in order, because if you could move your arms, you could probably move a piece of wood one by one until it's light enough to free yourself.
4: That was impossible because of the weight, and my arm was like trapped.
0: Mm-hmm. I understand.
4: So when I saw the guys come over, they were looking for me, and when one spotted me, I was able to yell, "Hey, look! I'm pinned under the wood," and a couple of their yard guys were able to get the wood off of me.
0: Hold on. I missed that. I'm sorry. I was reading text messages. How did you alert them that you were trapped?
4: They were already looking for me because they saw the truck was there. They couldn't find me. But then one parked their, you know, the vehicle that they used, and I was able to yell out, "Help, I'm pinned under the wood." They heard me and they went and got a couple of their other guys to get the wood off of me. And, one of our sales guys, my company's owner, came and they said, "Well, let's get you to the hospital and make sure there's nothing, you know, there's really, you know, that to see what the extent is."
0: Right.
5: Were you yelling?
0: 20 minutes?
5: Were you yelling for 20 minutes? Like, help?
4: I was, yelling, you know, off and on, but eventually they heard me.
5: Oh my God. So they were walking around looking for you. They don't go, "Where's Jeffrey?" There's a pile of wood there. They don't realize you're under it.
4: Right. And then they eventually heard my voice.
1: Oh my God.
4: And
0: jeez.
1: That's scary.
4: Oh yeah, it still haunts me. I'm still haunted by both those events.
5: What's the other one?
4: Huh?
5: What's the other
0: hitting event? The mirror.
7: The crash.
4: Yeah.
5: Oh.
1: Did you drive yourself to the hospital or did one of the guys?
4: One of my coworkers took me to the hospital.
5: He doesn't have a car.
0: You had a terrible 2 days at work. My goodness. You crashed the truck on Thursday and then you get trapped under a pile of wood on Friday. So what did they say when you got to the hospital? Did you explain what happened?
4: I explained to them exactly what happened. They found a bunch of abrasions all, you know, like my forehead, my ear, my leg.
0: Let me see your forehead. Do you still have a scrape or?
7: Yeah, he does. And his elbow is.

0: nasty cut. It's forehead. It's a, it's like this big on his forehead.
1: Let me see your forehead.
0: Turn to the camera. Like
2: three inches.
0: The other way.
2: His ears.
3: You know where the camera is. Oh, and you know the side of the head it is. I don't turn your body.
2: Is that a scab on his ear or is that dirt?
3: Turn your body.
2: Jeffrey, put your earphones on.
0: Well, let me look at your ear before you. Oh no, that's a scab on his ear.
1: Oh man, you got whacked.
0: Oh man, you got
1: torn up, Jeffrey.
3: Are you in pain still? Are you still in pain?
4: I still have some slight soreness. That took some Tylenol because I rested the last few days.
3: Yeah, geez.
1: So,
3: did they do?
1: Did you work Monday and Tuesday, or and Wednesday, or
4: they're letting me have the entire week off to recuperate.
1: Oh, that's very.
5: Do they feel
1: nice
5: bad
1: of them?
5: Do they feel bad for letting you actually use the vehicle again? Because after you crashed the thing, they said no more vehicles. They said, well, you know what? One more vehicle. You could use this one. Do they feel bad about that?
4: I don't know how to answer that question, Snitz. Let's put it that way. They were reluctant. Let's put it that way.
1: And, is it possible that Jeffrey did this as part of a plan in order to gain sympathy? He crashes the truck on Thursday. And they're very angry. Do you think he did this load insecurely on purpose?
4: No, I tightened that load down so that it would not move at all when I was, you know, I was taking it into the yard to the spot where we dump it. And there is nothing, there is no ulterior motive in all this crap, Rover. Nice effing try, dude.
2: No, I would think that they're freaking out. The fence company. I mean, that almost killed.
1: Oh my God, he could have been killed. Yeah. Yes. Killed.
2: I mean, that's so scary.
3: Did you put the load on the truck?
4: No, our forklift operator did that.
3: Ooh, okay.
4: And he's been there 20 years. He knows what he's doing.
1: This is a lot of wood there. I mean, this is what, thousands of pounds?
4: I don't know what the weight was, but the amount of weight that was on top of me, I would estimate to be at least 200 to 300 pounds.
2: Oh, my God.
1: Oh, probably more, I bet.
4: I've been very lucky that I've you know, just like the basic scrapes, abrasions, and bruises, but no broken bones or anything like that. I can still walk.
1: Could you breathe when you were trapped under that wood?
4: I was able to breathe. I was conscious the whole time.
1: Wow. Yeah. How long do you think, like, what would have happened? I'm theoretically, if you would have been at the end of the day and no one would have found you, what would have happened?
4: I don't know what would have happened. And then I would not know what would have happened. If I had my phone, I mean, I'd have been able to call 911 or something.
3: You were able to...
1: Where was your phone?
3: Move at all?
4: Well, I couldn't even reach my phone.
3: Oh.
1: Okay. Where was it? In the truck?
4: Yes.
1: Or in your pants?
4: I keep it in the truck so that I don't lose it if something like this were to happen. So now, if I do this again, we talked about it. We changed the thing, right? We put a second strap on it so I can loosen one of them. And then when I loosen the second one, it falls away from me.
2: How about you just don't do this again?
1: How about you get back to stretching gates?
2: Yeah, and don't drive and don't deal with
4: it'll be almost me going back to how it was when I originally started with the company almost 11 years ago, which would be a really good idea.
0: Does this make you think about having some kind of will or something in place if anything were to happen to you now that you've had an almost near-death experience?
4: I just explained what the change in the state...
0: I'm talking about your family. I'm talking about after you pass and them being taken care of. Because if you would have died pinned underneath this wood, what would they have done?
2: I mean, he doesn't have anything.
0: That's why... Does this make you think about putting something in place on if something happens to you?
2: But there's nothing...
1: Could I take out a life insurance policy on Jeffrey?
0: You could.
2: Wow, that's scary.
4: Everything in life is scary, Douchey.
3: What did you say? What kind of test did they do? Did they do like a CAT scan and everything?
4: They did an X-ray on my ankle because the way it was pinned. Mm-hmm. They also did they did X-rays on my elbow.
3: Okay. Mm.
4: And they did because of the scrape on my head, they did a CAT scan to see if there was any abnormalities, and there wasn't.
1: Oh my goodness!
4: All that stuff came back good. So very, very, very lucky that it could have been worse.
1: Could have, but see, very lucky. Actually, to me, that sounds very unlucky that you end up trapped under a pile of wood that fell off the truck. I've got to take a break. 866-YO-ROVER 866-967-6837. We'll be right back. Hang on.
6: Rover's Morning Glory. From the Price Chopper Market 32 Traffic Center, Route 11 northbound from I-81 to Whitney Point, you'll find a steady to heavy traffic flow. This is causing a slight delay. And Vestal Parkway eastbound from Route 26 to downtown, also a steady to heavy traffic flow with a couple of minutes of delay. With Binghamton Traffic, I'm Kenny Dees.
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14: Ice Cube's Big Three is back. 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Three-time Big Three MVP ISO Joe Johnson and the reloaded Detroit Amps battle two-time Big Three championship coach Steven Jackson's DMV trilogy, followed by Big Three's most intense rivalry. 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Riot. 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

0: New York. You're on Rover's Morning Glory. Good morning, Ron. Hey, what's happening?
1: Let me preface this by saying I'm glad Jeffrey's okay, but does anyone else find it ironic that a guy that can't get an erection was almost taken out by a load of wood?
0: Oh, there it is. A famous phrase. Ron, thank you. You got a yikes out of him. Jeffrey, I am happy that you're okay, because that is a very serious thing that just happened to you. Brock, you're on Rover's Morning Glory. Good morning, Brock.
2: Yeah, hey guys. Sorry, I'm a little late to the party here. I don't know what's going on. I got a bunch of buddies texting me saying Jeffrey smoked a pole and then got covered in a huge load.
3: Like I said, yikes.
4: Is that what you said at the hospital? Almost suffocated on a load.
0: Did they immediately call, like, you know, they have code blue and whatnot. Did they call a code Rod Stewart?
5: No.
0: No? After you got covered in a load, did they have to pump your stomach?
5: No.
0: Okay. So you have the week off to recuperate and recover. What about these medical bills? Who ends up, like, how does that work? It's workers' comp, right?
3: I didn't file the workman's comp. I have the care cert that I have. I think it's going to cover that stuff. So
0: all right, I'm just going to leave it at that. I'm not going to get involved. I am not going to get involved. I think it's best if we just
3: let it
0: move right along. What's that?
3: Let it be. Like the Beatles
0: would
3: say.
0: Let it be. All right. Well, I'm glad you're safe, Jeffrey, because that could have been. Now, when you were in the hospital, did Mary Elizabeth and Tomash come there to meet you there?
3: Unfortunately, I was at the hospital closest to where my fence company is located. I was not so they would not have been able to come. I mean, they would have wanted to come, but they weren't able to.
4: What time did you get to leave the hospital?
3: I was not released until 2 o'clock Saturday morning.
0: In the morning, 2 a.m.
3: Yes, because one of the reasons was, is that a particular emergency room, it's a Cleveland Clinic facility.
0: Mm-hmm.
3: Really not. I guess I could talk a lot about it. I was in Marymount Hospital's emergency room for.
0: Okay.
3: And that emergency room was really, really busy. They kept it. The paramedic squads from the surrounding area, like Maple Heights, Garfield Heights, Bedford. They brought a lot of people in. They were shifting around beds and all that kind of stuff. So it was kind of. I didn't get into them until almost 11 o'clock. And. But then eventually they released me at 2 o'clock, and I was home by 2:30. My fence company's owner was nice enough to give you the money for an Uber for me to take to get back to my house.
0: Mm-hmm. What time did you get to the hospital? When did this all happen?
3: It was around 3:30, so I was at the hospital by a shade after 4 o'clock in the afternoon.
0: Oh my God! You were there for 10 hours.
3: Yeah.
0: Wow. All right. Well, I'm glad that you're okay, Jeffrey, and you need to be very careful about what you're doing.
3: I'll be back to a full regular work week come Monday.
4: Are you able to walk regularly? I mean, are you limping at all?
3: I can walk almost normal. This is a light limp because I still have a little soreness, like right where it's like the second of my leg, like right below my knee. I can still bend my legs okay without a problem. It's just soreness is getting, you know, clearing up.
4: This fence tear out, is it? So that's what fell on you, is a bunch of fence tear out. I don't really know.
3: Correct.
4: Are there nails and screws in that?
3: Luckily, no.
4: It's not.
3: But just in case, they gave me an updated tetanus shot, just in case, because of the wood.
4: Wait, Saturday you're supposed to go get your shingles shot, right?
6: Oh, I don't know if I'd do that. I would talk to the doctor to see if you can have. Oh, those
0: I think
6: two
0: he.
6: Shots.
0: I bet he already did it.
4: Did you go? No, it's last Saturday.
3: It was earlier this week. I did get my shingles shot.
4: You did go? Okay.
6: All right. It was Saturday.
0: I was just thinking about that.
4: Yeah,
0: I need to get my shingles shot. Somebody.
3: This was
0: said.
3: My second shot.
6: I know, but you went back to the doctor on Saturday to get a shingles shot.
3: It wasn't. No, it was. It was Monday.
4: Oh, Monday. Sorry, I had the days mixed up. Okay.
3: It was Monday, so I was able to get that done. And and so that was good. All I did was I just took the bus.
0: Okay.
3: I learned something. My daughter taught me how to use this little piece of technology.
0: What's that?
3: I'm happy to say. You know, back in the day, you used to pay bus fare, where you could only pay with cash.
4: Yeah.
0: Okay.
3: Or you had to go somewhere to buy a fare card.
4: Yeah. Uh-huh.
3: Well, my daughter showed me that there's an app that allows you to pay electronically with your phone.
0: Whoa. All right. So now you can use that.
3: That's come in handy.
6: That's sweet.
0: Nice. And she showed you how to do that.
3: Yeah. Because I was so used to paying my bus fares in cash. Or getting a fare card or something.
0: Do they even accept cash? Like, to me, it doesn't seem like
3: our local transit system here still accepts cash, also fare cards, and also using an app on your mobile device. Mm-hmm. So, like I said, the technology's really come a long way. It's starting to really, I'm starting to become dependent on it, if you will, for certain aspects of life.
6: I have a story that's not as dramatic. I thought mine was pretty good. I almost died too.
0: What happened, Dougie?
6: We had a dance recital, and when we were setting up, it was in a high school in Avon. The janitor there let me use the refrigerator. It's a walk-in cooler, and it was like in the bowels of the high school. And the janitor takes me in there, and I put all the food, because after it's two shows, after show one, we feed the kids.
0: Mm-hmm.
6: And then they do show two. So the janitor's there real early. He ends up leaving. At the end of the day, we had leftover food. I went into the walk-in cooler and the door closed. No. It wasn't funny. I was like, suck.
4: Well, just open it.
6: Well, you can't. Yeah. There's no handle.
0: There has to be a way to open it from the inside.
3: Stop right there.
4: Yeah, stop.
3: Shut up, idiot. I've worked in the restaurant industry many times I would stock the walk-in, like when I used to work at Burger King. It's now since closed, but I had the task of like rotating all the food product and everything as it came in.
6: Gross.
3: And
6: what? I didn't say anything.
4: Go ahead, Jeffrey. Go ahead. Sorry.
3: You know, all the frozen, you know, food product, you know, like the burger patties, buns, blah, blah, blah, whatever the case may be. And you should be able to push the walk-in door. If you're inside the walk-in and it's closed, you should be able to push that door open. The older models had the one that had a big, like, button or plunger button that you just push in to open the door.
0: Yeah. So, Dougie, did you have your phone on you?
6: So, I had no phone on me.
0: Okay.
6: So, I'm standing in the cooler. It's cold. I'm banging on the door. I'm in the bowels of the high school. No, Jim is gone. No one knows where I'm at. The owner's husband was the only person that knew, helped me carry something in there. But otherwise, no, he wouldn't remember where it was. And so I'm like crying. And then I get nervous because I have to go to the bathroom?
0: That's the least of your concerns.
6: I start crying again because I'm now cold. No phone. No one's going to look for me. What's going to happen? And then it's like 5 minutes. I'm stuck in there.
4: 5 minutes?
6: And then I say, okay, pull it together. And I am pounding on the door.
0: How cold is it in this?
6: It's not the freezer walk-in. It's the refrigerator. So it was still cold.
0: A fridge 41. Is like, yeah.
6: It was cold.
0: Like 40 degrees, 38 degrees.
6: It was not dark. I had shorts on and a t-shirt. So I was in trouble. So then I'm like, okay, pull it together. There's got to be something. So I'm looking all around, and on the side, I see SOS. I'm like, okay, but that was big. And then the writing was small. And then I start crying because I don't have my glasses. So now I have no phone, no glasses. I can't read the writing. And you know how that is, Rover, when you're just so, you can't read it.
0: Mm-hmm.
6: So I'm like, okay, figure this out. And I finally see counterclockwise, and there's this little thing. And so I start turning it counterclockwise, and then whoosh, it bursts open.
0: Opens up.
6: I was like, oh my God, I was sobbing. It was really scary.
0: Did you tell anybody this, or did you see? This is the kind of thing I would probably keep to myself.
6: Because
0: I would be embarrassed.
6: Did you
0: go upstairs and tell everybody what had just happened?
6: I went to where the moms were, and a couple of the moms were like, where were you? We couldn't find you. And this is your phone. And I told them what had happened. And I said, no, but you guys wouldn't have found me. And they said, we would have known something was wrong. But that's a horrible feeling, knowing no one's going to find you and you're freezing. I was crying.
0: My God.
6: But
0: who else on the show almost died in the past few days? I mean, Jeffrey almost died. Doogie almost died.
6: It's not good.
0: Charlie eat any bad meat or anything? Almost die? Something.
4: What did I eat that was weird? Oh, no, I'm fine. It was fine. I had some slightly old pizza that gave me the squirts. But no, I was fine. No, I went kayaking 5 miles. That was fine. And then I strapped on the roller blades and hit the skate park.
0: Oh, nice.
4: Sunday. That was
0: now,
4: scary.
0: How are you received by the teenage boys that I would assume are there?
4: They're all dorks. They're all on scooters now. So I'm actually cooler than them. This is the first time the rollerbladers are cooler than somebody else at the skate park. Skate park hierarchy goes skateboarders, those mm-hmm. then maybe BMXers, maybe.
0: Okay.
4: Then rollerbladers, they used to go. Well, now they've added scooters into the mix, and the scooters are just, that's really lame to ride.
0: These are like razor scooters?
4: Yeah, they're razor scooters. Oh, that's a big thing now, yeah. I mean, it's been a big thing for like 20 years. I'm not even saying now. It's been popular for a very long time. But yeah, they're doing flips, hitting themselves in the shins and stuff. I mean, not at the skate park I was at, obviously. No, it was just a bunch of kids. They just show up there and they just stand around. They're just get in the way. They just go, I'll just stand on this ramp for the next 15 minutes and then I'm going to go stand on that ramp. And then nobody move. Get out of the way. But you know,
7: are they socializing or are they on their phones?
4: They're talking. They're trying to talk to the older people there. I once went on this ramp. Who gives a crap? Get out of here. I don't care. I don't care about this. What are you saying? Get out.
0: You're a crotchety old man at the skate park now.
4: Well, because when I was younger, if an older person came to the skate park, you would be like, oh, he's actually here to skate. I'm going to get off the ramp. I'm going to try to move. And now they're just like.
0: You would respect your elders. You were very full of respect when you were a young boy.
4: Well, actually, the older skaters, yeah, because they were cool. And they were really good. I've lost a lot of my skills. A lot of my skills are completely gone. It was scary.
0: Did you embarrass yourself in front of these kids? Like, were they, or did you hold your own?
4: No, they were like, they come up like, how long did it take you to master the blades? One kid asked. And I said, hell yeah, that was sweet. No, these kids, I mean, they're fine. They're okay. They're just, get out of the way. Just get out of the way.
0: Right. Crystal, did you almost die over our short break?
7: No. I think I've been in good health. Besides having sore muscles, I'm in good health.
0: Snitz, what about you? Any near-death experiences?
8: No, just my age, you know.
0: Okay.
8: Getting closer.
0: Well, yeah, constantly, one step closer. Yeah, basically.
8: Every day. Yeah,
0: near-death experience. Jeez. Well, who knew we had this level of excitement while we were gone? My goodness.
4: Here's me doing a killer alley-oop soul if you want to see it, 180 out.
0: Let's look. Okay, here we go.
4: Watch this. Damn. Oh, up. Oh, sweet.
9: Oh.
4: Isn't that sweet?
0: Yeah. Yeah. I like the crowd. Oh, they're so surprised.
4: The crowd was impressed.
7: That one.
0: Yeah.
7: Oh. Was that your girlfriend?
4: No, it's a friend of mine. No, Krista was there, though. She was really impressed. Check it.
0: Well, you have to bring your babes with you for the skate park, right?
4: So they can. If you want to see it again, just. Damn.
8: Yeah, 1 foot hits it. That's nice.
4: What? 1 foot.
8: I'm locked in, boy.
4: I am locked in the trick right there.
7: It's when he leaves the trick that I'm worried.
4: No, I forgot how to stop. I don't remember how to stop. I don't know how to just stand there. I think I'm going to have to get a helmet. And the blade, they're broken too. I couldn't strap it. I had to tie the shoelace around it because the plastic is so old on it. It just weathered and just... broke.
7: Please get a helmet and some wrist guards and elbow pads.
4: I need it all. I need it all, yeah. It was a killer day at the park.
0: Doogie, you have the, I guess, a supersized shizzy now because we didn't get to a shizzy last hour. Yeah,
6: I figured out
0: at the beginning of the hour that Jeffrey crashed his work truck on Thursday and is banned from driving, except they let him drive on Friday, the other truck, where he then didn't secure the load, or he did secure it, but then when he unsecured it, when he undid the strap, a load of wood buried him. where he was under the rubble for 20 minutes, unable to move, had to end up being rescued and taken to the hospital. So we got a little sidetracked before the shizzy at the beginning of the hour. So, Dougie, you have a double whammy, a supersized shizzy coming up. What's on the way?
6: I mean, same thing that I said before. Diddy's going to get out of jail. I'll tell you when. And then there's something that's going to be held at the White House. It is first time in history that's happened. I'll tell you what that is next.
0: We'll be right back on Rover's Morning Glory. Hang on.
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0: Tizzy coming up in just a moment. What do you have on the way, Dougie?
1: Update on a couple of stories. The Gilgo Beach killer. I'll tell you what's going on with him. And something is happening at the White House. First time in the history of Trump's presidency. I'll tell you what that is next.
0: All right, we'll get to that in just a minute. I haven't been keeping up on the news while I was gone at my sister's wedding. So I saw that. I didn't watch anything about the UFC fight at the White House. I saw that one guy, I saw in the news that one guy yelled out Michelle Obama is a man randomly after he won a match. But there was also some sort of plot. Was this a serious plot to attack this event with drones and snipers? Or is this just a bunch of hot air being blown around by a few losers?
2: I don't think the people were arrested until after the event. Maybe I'm totally wrong on that, but
1: I read that they were upset that Cash Patel went out and blasted everything when
2: they arrested one guy.
1: They were still investigating and trying to get the others, and then Cash Patel's like blowing off his mouth again. Like, dude, can you just give us a second?
0: He cannot help himself, can he? He just has to be. This is why he always gets in trouble, because he'll tweet out, "We caught the guy after a shooting," and then it turns out, no, you didn't. That was just a random, completely innocent person that you had to release 2 hours later. Oddly, this guy can't keep his mouth shut. So you're saying he blew up the whole thing before they were complete, arresting everyone and doing an investigation and all that.
2: Well, they ended up arresting the other people, but they could have made it harder.
0: Sure. I'm wondering if it was a serious plot, because for one thing, you don't know for sure, but it sounds like they were arrested after the event. Maybe that's true, maybe not. Well, I guess we'll have to verify that.
2: Arrested five men over the weekend.
0: So maybe they got them before the event.
2: Okay, yeah.
0: That would make sense, because if you're plotting something, you obviously want to get them before the event. I'm curious, did they have, because sometimes you'll hear these plots, and the people will say, I'm going to do this, I'm going to do that, and I'm going to blow this up. But they don't actually have the means to do it. So were these guys just spouting off nonsense in some online chat room? Or were they taking steps in order to actually commit some sort of attack?
2: Their plan was to fly drones with explosives and then have sniper rifles also on top of buildings to take people out.
0: Probably not a great plan.
2: Yeah.
0: And I'm saying that because you're in Washington, D.C., by the White House. Your plan is to be up on a roof like the Secret Service has never thought, maybe we should cover that contingency there. So not a great plan on the part of these guys, it doesn't sound like. Did they actually have the drones? Did they have the explosives? Did they have the sniper rifles? I don't know the answer to all that because, I went to my sister's wedding, and I have not been keeping up on the news at all, but I just saw that headline, and that was pretty shocking. Dougie, are you ready for the shizzy?
1: Yes.
0: Here we go.
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1: Speaking of the president flying into or out of Washington's Reagan National Airport around the 4th of July, apparently is going to be a hell of a challenge. Officials say all flights at Reagan National will stop after noon on July 4th because of Independence Day celebrations. This is, of course, in the nation's capital. The shutdown is tied to large-scale events connected to the America 250 festivities, including fireworks, military flyovers, and even parachute jumps, all of which temporarily close the surrounding airspace. And if it's not just July 4th, travelers could see disruptions on July 3rd as well, when flights will pause for several hours in the early afternoon for rehearsal activities. Airport officials say additional delays are scheduled with changes possible throughout this summer, especially during major events as air traffic controllers are trying to coordinate temporary closures. So if you are flying in and out of Washington, D.C., make sure that you constantly check your flight status with your airline before heading to the airport. Now, speaking of flights, I know that we have been off, but it's

0: been a pretty tragic week for aviation as two military jets, a skydiving plane, and a charter jet crashed over the course of just 4 days. So today is Thursday. A few days ago on Saturday, bystanders caught video of a massive fireball that erupted on a mountain in Washington when a Marine fighter jet crashed. The pilot parachuted to safety. And then the very next day in Butler, Missouri, 11 passengers and a pilot died when a skydiving plane crashed moments after takeoff. Several family members of those on board watched from the airport as the plane went down. So then on Monday, 8 crew members died when a B-52 bomber crashed at Edwards Air Force Base northeast of Los Angeles. The massive 8-engine military plane was on a routine test mission. And when it crashed, a towering black plume of smoke billowed into the sky. Then Tuesday night, a private jet carrying 6 people crashed on a highway in Texas. One person was killed, but bystanders and police helped rescue the other passengers from the fiery wreckage.
1: Jeez.
0: Yeah, so that's 4 dramatic crashes happening so close together. It's really, really
1: concerning. I saw a video of the private jet that crashed on the highway, and it looked like it had just like landed on the highway, flipped over, or flipped on its side, and people were trying to smash the cockpit windows in order to get, I guess, maybe the pilot. I'm not sure who was. One person was killed. I don't know if it was the pilot or what, but I don't even know if you could smash a... It seems like a plane windshield would be very, very strong. Like, you couldn't smash that. It's hard to smash a car windshield, let alone a plane windshield.
2: A plane windshield is designed to withstand a bird strike.
1: Yeah.
3: And the helicopter.
2: That's why they'd be really difficult. That's any type of aircraft, whether it be a helicopter or a fixed-wing aircraft. The windshield has to be designed to withstand a bird strike so that the crew doesn't get injured.
3: Did you mention the helicopter crash?
0: Mm-mm. What's that one?
3: Oliver Tree, the artist, died.
1: I don't know who that is. Who's that?
3: You don't know Oliver Tree?
0: I don't either.
1: I don't know Oliver Tree.
4: I love.
3: He's dead. The 31,
0: musician?
3: I think.
0: Musician?
3: Musician. Yeah. Mm-hmm. Comedian, musician. You guys have never seen this guy? He's great.
1: Let me see.
3: Him?
0: Yeah, I have not seen him.
1: Mo?
0: Three Stooges?
1: The haircut looks like it, yeah.
3: But yeah, he died in Brazil since, I think?
4: Yeah, Brazil. Yep.
3: Helicopter, 31. I think 6 other people died in it, 5 other people.
1: So was he American and was just performing in Brazil?
3: And he landed on a bunch of, I think, a car park.
4: Yeah, electric car, right?
3: Yeah, electric car park. So when the thing landed, super fire started.
4: Oh, wow. It's 20 cars or something.
1: Jeez.
4: Yeah, this guy was awesome.
3: He was great. He was always doing Razor scooter-related stuff. Mm-hmm. And I went to go see him in concert. I think, Snitz, were you at this one? Yeah. Where he shows up. And I saw it online that he broke his leg doing some sort of Guinness World Record scooter thing. And I thought it was a bit. Like, he's always doing these weird bits. And I show up. No, he's really in a wheelchair. And he performs the whole time in a wheelchair, bitching about his leg. It was very funny.
4: Gets in a fight with his crew.
3: Yeah, it was a great show.
4: Really good show.
1: Now, I didn't know who that is, but I did see a story that there was a guy, a producer or something, I think, or manager maybe, that was supposed to be on the helicopter with him. And at the last minute, he said, you know what? I'm going to take a car instead. So he got a car to drive him to their next stop. And then the helicopter that he's supposed to be on crashes, if you could believe that. So he lucked out.
5: Yeah, I saw conspiracy theories saying something about Oliver Tree maybe leaving his record company or talking trash about them, and then the helicopter crashed.
4: Yeah, I released a video, a couple weeks ago, trashing Atlantic Records.
1: So Atlantic Records killed him? That's ridiculous. Yeah. Why would they care, by the way? So what, he trashes them? Whatever. Okay. They're not going to kill somebody over that.
4: He's like 30. What was he, 32, 30-something? He's young.
0: Elsewhere in the news, Gilgo Beach serial killer Rex Huerman was sentenced yesterday to consecutive life terms in prison. The 62-year-old former architect pleaded guilty in April to killing 7 women and admitted to an 8th. At the hearing in Riverhead, New York, anguished relatives faced him directly, calling him a coward and a monster who preyed on vulnerable women. One victim's cousin said that she could not put into words the hatred that she felt. When the judge asked if he was at all sorry, he quietly said yes, saying there were no words that he could offer. After the sentence, the judge ordered officers to remove him, and families applauded as he was led out in handcuffs.
1: Do you think that he will be killed in prison? You know, Jeffrey Dahmer was killed in prison. Will this guy be killed in prison, do you think?
0: No.
1: It wouldn't surprise me because, you know, this is not a, you know, this is somebody who did prey on these women. I think they, now, one thing that may stop people from killing him is this guy's gigantic. Isn't he like 6'5 or something? Yeah. I mean, he's a huge dude. But he is in his 60s, so he's probably not too, he's not real physically fit, I don't think. But I think he's going to get off. That's my prediction. He's going to be killed in prison. Go on.
0: Okay. Police in South Carolina found a body yesterday while searching for a personal trainer who went missing after leaving a gym. Elena Catherine Moore, who was 39 years old, had not been heard from since leaving a Planet Fitness in Lexington on July 11th. She was reported missing the next day. Surveillance footage showed her walking away from the gym and later through a nearby Publix parking lot headed toward Old Cherokee Road. After a tip placed her near North Lake Drive and Old Cherokee Road, crews searched the area, and that's when they found a body that matched the clothing description of the missing woman. Authorities are waiting on the coroner for an official identification, and the South Carolina Law Enforcement Division has been asked to investigate this death. It looks like the New York Knicks are headed to the White House. Owner James Dolan said that the team got an invitation from the White House and accepted it, though the details still need to be worked out. Dolan said that he had also invited President Trump, a friend of 30 years, to a game. The Knicks just won their first NBA championship in more than 50 years, beating the Spurs. And Trump, who is a longtime Knicks fan, attended Game 3, if you remember, at the finals.
1: Mm-hmm.
0: And that was the only game that the New York Knicks lost in the series. So the Knicks will be the first NBA Finals winner to visit the White House during Trump's time in office. Not clear which players plan to make the trip. And today they will be having the first championship parade in more than 50 years. It is going to be a mess in New York today. More than 10,000 officers will be assigned for the ticker tape victory parade.
3: They don't do this. Now, I don't think Yankees win frequently.
0: Well, this is a Knicks.
1: For NBA.
3: Oh, so their first NBA Knicks parade.
0: Yep.
3: Okay.
1: So they won, what was it? Was it Saturday night? I think it was Saturday night that they won. So we were doing like a welcome dinner for my sister's wedding, which was on Sunday. And so I was able to catch the last part of that game. And then I didn't see anything after. Again, I've been out of the news game for the past few days. It's weird because I'm usually on top of the news and what's going on, and I read just everything. But from what I can gather, and I didn't see any videos, from what I can gather, people went absolutely berserk in New York and just started destroying everything.
3: Well, looked fun as hell.
0: The celebration, I mean, I have so many different, we were off, so it didn't really matter, but so many different videos that I saw were so cool.
3: And then the next day, I saw a video of them driving down the street completely empty. They'd already cleaned it all up.
1: Wow.
3: So I did see one guy's cab got ruined, but I don't know if that was from the championship day or earlier from one of the other games.
0: I felt bad.
3: A bunch of school buses. I don't know why there was a bunch of school buses parked in Times Square ready to just be like, here, take a baseball bat and just start breaking the windows out of this.
1: Why when people are celebrating, do they...
3: I don't know, get drunk.
1: What drives somebody to just start destroying everything?
3: I don't know.
0: Well, one more story about the Knicks. It looks like Ben Stiller has revealed that he's making a New York Knicks documentary for HBO. Stiller had gone viral during the recent NBA Finals for sharing expertly directed footage of the games that he took from his phone, and now fans know why he was taking all those videos. He confirmed that the production has the full cooperation of the NBA and Madison Square Garden. While it will cover the Knicks' recent championship run, Stiller said it will also explore all eras of the Knicks. It's a multi-part series that'll trace the franchise's history from the 90s through the historical run that brought a title back to New York after 50 years. Here's also something I'm not sure if you saw. Sean Penn will direct a film about the early life of a cop who was present for the January 6th storming of the Capitol.
1: Mm-hmm.
0: And they're saying that Bradley Cooper is being eyed for the lead role, though the real life inspiration for the film has yet to be identified. Do you know, did you see this story? Like, mm-hmm. why is this such a big deal? Is there just one specific cop?
3: There's one that's on the news all the time.
0: You think that's the role?
1: Is that the guy that was getting, like, crushed almost?
3: Well, there's one that's always, like, he's always doing interviews. I don't remember. Mm-hmm. January 6th.
0: Yeah, we'll see how this project plays out. I thought that was kind of interesting. And then Sean Diddy Combs is set to be released from his four-year prison stint even earlier than previously projected after his sentence was shaved down for a third time. Combs, who was 56 years old, he will be freed from New Jersey's FCI Fort Dix on February 23rd in 2028. It's 2 months earlier than even before.
1: Okay.
0: So we'll see if he can.
1: So how much he was sentenced to 4 years, how much time will he actually spend in prison then total?
0: I don't know because it was reduced again in October of last year.
1: Yeah.
0: It was April 25th to 2028. It was then moved up again April 15th. So yeah, I don't know. It might be 3 years. Yeah, you're right. There you go. That's the shizzy on Rover's Morning Glory.

0: While my wife and I were walking around in Chicago, we were discussing my sister's wedding, and we were talking about, somehow Crystal came up. And she said, do you think that Crystal is going to get married? And I said, I don't know. This guy doesn't want to move in with her. But he supposedly tells her, I'm going to marry you one day. And I was explaining to my wife that he doesn't want to move in because he has some life goals that he wants to achieve. And my wife said, well, what are those? I said, I don't know. And she goes, well, did you ask Crystal? I said, I did, but Crystal claims that she doesn't know what his life goals are. And B2 thought that was very strange that Crystal doesn't know. She said, can you give Crystal a homework assignment to find out what these life goals are so that we can keep track? That way we'll know how much of these have been achieved. Is it one? Is it two? Is it five different things? Crystal, we talked about this last week. Did you get any further clarity? It seemed like you were in the dark as to what these life goals are.
1: Yeah, no, I haven't asked him. His grandmother actually passed away. So this past weekend, we were with the family all weekend doing those kind of activities. So I didn't even ask. Yeah, I haven't asked or brought it up again. But I know to him, having his own house is a great investment into his future, so he doesn't want to lose out on that investment. That's part of the reason he doesn't want to move. He doesn't want to live in Cleveland, so he also doesn't want to move to my house. He thinks that, you know, my house obviously needs a lot of work, so to him, he doesn't want to move into my house. But I'm like, sell your house, you make some money on it, come to my house, let's fix it up, live here for a little while, and then sell it and hopefully make a little bit of money on it, and then find a new place in the interim.
0: Together.
1: Yeah. Mm-hmm. Honestly, it would help out with both of us financially. We both pay the same amount in mortgage. We're pretty much financially about the equal. You know, he's in the same spot that I am. So it would help both of us if we actually moved in together.
0: But when he says he doesn't want to move in because he has these life goals that he wants to accomplish, right when he tells you that, you don't say, oh, what are these life goals?
1: Well, he wants to be able, his dream, of course, would be able to make enough money that I don't ever have to work again if I didn't want to. He wants to be able to provide for me.
0: But
1: you know,
0: how's that going to?
2: That's weird.
0: How's that going to happen? I mean, this is stuff that, like,
2: that's a little weird.
0: That's why he doesn't want to move in with you until he can make enough money that you don't have to work. That could be 10, 20 years from now.
3: That's my girlfriend's dream, but that's definitely not my dream. That's very low on my list of things.
1: Yeah, he wants to feel really secure and good. He has a great credit score, so he's, you know, he's just on his own path. I mean, I don't want to pressure him to move in with me either. It's a scary endeavor. You buy a house, you move in with somebody, his last relationship didn't work out. And then he's stuck with a house that he bought. So I'm sure he's just taking baby steps. And obviously I'm a person who dives in kind of head first, and he's not like that. So
0: in other words, it's not really so much the life goals that he wants to accomplish. It's more, he's not sure he wants to move in with you.
1: Yeah, I think he's scared about that no matter what.
0: Sure.
1: What if it doesn't work out? And then he sold his house and he has nothing to show for his life.
3: Also, moving an hour is a big move.
0: Yeah.
3: From his
0: I get it.
1: His parents live about a mile away from him. And then his cousin lives about four doors down. And his other cousin lives, I mean, his whole family is right there.
0: Sure.
1: So I'm sure that that's also keeping him tied there. For me, I was forced to move. Hey, you got to get out of this house. Like, you need to go somewhere else. Mm-hmm. So I had to,
0: because of a divorce.
1: Yeah, make a life change. For him, I think it's a big endeavor. And
0: now, the last time we talked to you last week, your water heater, or as we referred to it, hot water heater, and that drives people crazy. It was on, what is it? It's on the what, Jeffrey? It was on the
4: frizz.
0: On the frizz. Okay. That was broken, or at least something was wrong with it. Did this issue get resolved?
1: No.
0: Ooh, so no. Are you showering, or how do you, like, that's cold water. What are you doing?
1: Yeah, it is. And I told you I've been running, so I'm sweating. So when I get home, I have to shower. Thank God I have one of those shower handles that you can remove. the shower head and kind of it's on one. It just has a long cord on it. So I can use it to just rinse my arms off, rinse off my legs, and it not be just cold water on me the whole time. I have a washcloth with soap and I'm kind of soaping up my arms and then rinsing off as fast as I can. I shaved last night. That was, I mean, it sucks. It's awful. I hate it.
0: So what's wrong with it? I thought he was going to come over and did he come over and take a look at this? Because you tried to see if it was the pilot light.
3: Or the thermocoupler.
1: Yeah, and he did order the thermocouple, and it came in on Saturday. But his grandmother's funeral was Saturday morning. And Friday night, we had done something with the family, so we didn't get to fix it yet. And then he had something else happen with another family member. So he's been with his other family member this whole week helping them. So we haven't had time. And this weekend, I'm going to Columbus with
0: Jeffrey's
1: my mom.
0: Free
1: so
0: this the rest of the week. Maybe he could come over and replace your thermo
4: the first thing
0: couple.
4: About fixing
3: you have
4: water
3: a shower.
4: Heater.
3: Can't you just come over and take a shower at your place?
1: Oh, that would be nice. You have a mirror in the bathroom. I'll be able to look at myself.
0: Yeah. You have hot water in your place. Could she come over?
2: I don't think my wife would permit that, so.
3: What do you mean? You don't have to be in the bathroom with her.
1: Yeah, you don't have to shower me.
2: Just looking for surreptitious reasons to get into my apartment. That's all I know.
1: You needed a ride to the fence company the other day, and I drove him.
3: Oh, you did?
1: To
3: remember?
1: Work
3: yeah.
1: that one time.
3: You did?
1: Remember the one day I drove him? So you would think that he would want to repay the favor.
3: Oh, never.
1: And let the me shower in his
3: gets
1: house.
3: No. The driving's expected.
0: No thanks. It's a thankless job.
3: It's a thankless job.
0: To be a JLR chauffeur.
3: I will tell you, it is forgotten quickly. I didn't have power for like 3 days. I asked Jeffrey if I could please stay on I just wanted a nice floor, just a floor if I could stay on it. And he said no. He just said no. So yeah, the fact that you don't have water, screw you.
1: Yeah, no.
3: Give him a ride though.
1: He doesn't even care.
3: Later.
2: I don't know. No one's ever asked me to. Oh, see, how about the last time that I let somebody into my house to use a bathroom? Man, I got made fun of for that, if I recall.
3: What did they say?
2: But like I said, we were out of toilet paper, and you got brought. You remember you brought the news girl over to my house that one time?
0: I don't recall.
3: You didn't have toilet paper?
2: That. I was like in 2012, I recall.
5: What'd you do?
3: You didn't have toilet paper at the time?
0: You went in there and wiped her ass with your bare hand?
2: You guys brought. She shall remain nameless, but she's somebody that I know I know very well professionally.
5: Very well. Yeah.
2: And you guys, all of a sudden, just out of the clear blue sky, she needed to use the bathroom, my understanding is she's just looking for some excuse.
0: So you think Crystal doesn't even have a broken hot water tank, that she's just doing this to get into your house. All right. I do have to take a break. 866-YO-ROVER will be right back. Hang on.
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0: Somebody sent a text message. They asked, Rover, if you get Jeffrey a new car, would he let you shower at his house or use the bathroom? No. It's an interesting question. I'm guessing he'll say yes right now. But if it were a year from now, after he got that car, and I show up asking to shower or use the bathroom, then he would say no.
1: Can I say that, Rover, can I say that I have a lot of suspicions as to why people all of a sudden would want to shower at my place?
2: Because his water heater broke.
3: Yeah.
1: No, Charlie, there's an underlying surreptitious reason.
3: He said that twice.
0: So the answer is no. Even if I got him a car, I'm not allowed in his house.
1: I mean, okay. Rover, I'm quite sure that you would not. I'm quite sure if we were to flip the script, you guys would not let me shower at your places either because we're all germophobes.
2: I let you shower.
3: Yeah, if you needed to shower.
2: Car. I let you in my car every day.
3: I wouldn't.
2: Oh, all right.
1: Well, I have a very valid reason.
3: Rover said, go stay at his house if you want. His sister-in-law's there. They got like 10 showers.
1: I don't think their sister-in-law would allow that to happen.
3: She wouldn't even see you in the wing of the house. Go over there.
4: Yeah, you know what? I'll watch the cat.
0: Oh,
4: and then
0: not
4: she
0: a bad
4: can help
0: idea.
4: You in London with your marathon walk because we want to see you succeed. And sure. Then I'll watch the cat. I'll have hot water. Everything will be dandy.
0: Not a bad idea. Has anyone watched this documentary on Netflix, Should I Marry a Murderer? Have you guys watched this?
3: No.
2: Is this the Scottish? Scotland?
0: Yeah,
2: I think it's Scotland. Or
0: somewhere over there,
2: it's England, and she marries this guy.
0: Well, she gets engaged to the guy.
2: Yeah, and then he's like, they're talking, and then he tells a little secret.
0: Yes,
2: and something he did years ago, and then for some reason, which wasn't a good thing.
0: No, but I would say this. So I watched this documentary on Netflix, or I don't know if it was, I watched it a couple weeks ago. I think it was a multi-part, I think.
2: I think it was three parts. Oh,
0: too long. But first of all, should I marry a murderer? I go, oh, wow. Crazy. That's so crazy that you could be engaged to somebody who's a murderer and you don't even know. Like, how would they hide that? Like, they must be really good at
2: it. I was thinking like the Gilgo Beach murderer. Like, this guy's going out in the middle of the night killing prostitutes.
0: And spoiler alert, I mean, I might as well tell you.
2: Just say it.
0: If you haven't seen this documentary, but it's not anything like that. When I go, murderer, that's what they're calling a murderer? I don't know. The guy was driving home from the pub, I guess, or whatever. He's driving home, and some guy who's on a cross-country bicycle trip at 2 o'clock in the morning
2: in the rain, dark hills of Scotland, mountains of Scotland, where you're going up these things, you don't see anybody there.
0: And they hit him. They hit him on his bike. And then there was some debate about was the guy. Now, they said at the time that when he told her this, so they get engaged and then she says yes. And then he hits her with immediately, I ran somebody over and I killed him years ago. And then I buried the body. Don't tell anybody. Mm. Well, then there's some debate about whether the guy was actually dead or was he still alive after they hit him and then they buried him alive. That, I guess, would be murder,
2: and
0: of
2: then
0: course.
2: She decides to become an informant for the police.
0: Oh,
2: but also,
0: that the dumbest person you've ever... Yeah, she becomes an informant.
2: And still be around him and basically almost keep dating.
0: Mm-hmm. That's exactly what she did.
2: And the guy's like, oh my God, the police are on to my murder. I can't wait to get my hands on that person that said it. And she's just like, oh my God, I can't believe they're almost on to you.
0: And this is the person, think about this. You've kept this secret. You and your brother were driving in this truck. So the two brothers, I think they were twins, did this. So nobody knows your secret. Now, you break down, you cry, you tell your fiance. And then a few days after you tell your fiance, the police show up looking for the guy's body. And he can't figure out that she's the one that told the cops. How stupid is that guy?
2: And seemed like she just wanted a party, though. That was her. I almost feel like she told the police a little bit, but she wanted to continue on partying with this guy. I mean, she was a partier for sure.
0: Oh, yeah. Wasn't she a doctor? But then she got hooked up with this guy and then immediately starts doing crazy stuff that she wasn't doing before. Drugs, partying.
2: And didn't want the party to end. Almost, I felt like, almost regretted to a degree that she told the police, like, oh, damn.

0: am now. My life's going to get screwed up.
1: And then, so after all this happens, eventually it comes out that she's the one that told the cops. So the guy goes back to her house and he calls her, you bitch, and then gets over there. And instead of killing her, he just breaks down crying. And then
0: I actually quit watching, so. I don't know the ending. I was like, I just don't care.
1: She was upset with the police. She's like, oh, the police didn't do enough for me and didn't give me counseling and
0: she
1: didn't
0: mention that a lot. She mentioned that a lot throughout the documentary. They didn't help me. I was going through mental health struggles. You were going over there and blowing down lines of coke every night. What are you talking about? You didn't have to go. You could have just been like, hey, I'm not going to go to your house anymore. We break up.
1: And the cops, they're like, well, we didn't offer that because we didn't know that she was going to be so incredibly stupid that she would continue hanging out with this guy that she just ratted out to the police. And this police investigation went on for a long period of months, I guess. And she just continues hanging out with this guy, acting like everything's normal, having sex. Him and his brother come over, stay at her house then and all starts, this kind of stuff.
0: She's like, starts secretly recording them on the computer. And the police never asked her to do this. They weren't like, hey, can you wear a wire? She just starts, what was she playing, solitaire or chess or something? And she had her computer open and just hits record. And you can hear him.
1: And then starts asking questions.
0: How did you murder that guy again? And the brother's like, oh, I don't want somebody to tell you this story again.
1: Would you be a little suspicious if somebody kept asking you that all the time? Charlie, tell me about, how did you murder that guy again? Fill me in on all the details. In the whole thing. And then the way that she marks where she's like, I guess they were going to sell a farm or something where this body was buried. And the guy's like, I need you to help me move the body. And she's like, okay. And then she claims that she did that just so she could find out where the body was. And she marks it with a can. I mean, the whole thing was just, after I watched this, because my wife told me to watch this. I watched it and I tell my wife, I go, that's the dumbest chick I've ever met in my entire life. Completely stupid. The stupidest person. Mm-hmm. And my wife goes, well, I could see how that could happen to somebody. Mm-hmm. I said, absolutely not. Nobody would be this dumb to continue hanging out with a guy that confessed this to you.
0: Didn't she go on a journey throughout the mountains to go find because there was a bike rider. So they also had to get rid of his bike. Mm-hmm. And she went like camping in a waterfall to go find, I think. I don't.
1: Yes, but it was the day that she was supposed to testify in the trial. Yeah. She doesn't show up. And instead, she drives like 200 miles to this farm and is hiking through the farm trying to find a bike that she believes is hidden behind a waterfall. No, she was having some sort of drugged out breakdown, is what I think ended up happening. I mean, the whole thing was, I have absolutely no sympathy for this woman whatsoever. And just, I thought she was the dumbest person I've ever seen on TV. But my wife is like, oh, I can see how that could happen. You just get sucked into something and then one thing leads to another. And I'm like, are you kidding me?
0: No.
1: No way. Like, I think if I told my wife I killed somebody, I think she would rat me out and leave.
2: No, she wouldn't.
0: If you accidentally hit somebody on a bike?
2: No, she wouldn't.
0: I'd be like, no. Okay.
2: Well, I mean, unless she's that unhappy.
1: Well, she claims she wouldn't. She's told me in the past. She's like, if the cops ever question you or me about anything, I won't tell them anything.
0: And then, like, that's when you said they'd break you, right? Didn't you say that? Or what, you would break her? Never mind. I was confusing two different things.
1: You're confusing your stories here. But no, she's like, I don't know why this even came up. It's not like we're covering up anything. It must have been something that I saw on TV or whatever, where they pit the husband and wife and they're, you know, getting the wife to testify or something. I don't know.
3: By the time you're driving over a bridge, you threw a paper bag full of something, whatever you don't know, into the river. At that point,
1: don't ask, don't tell. See, she kept her mouth quiet with that, so maybe she would actually keep quiet.
0: But you got to watch this newer documentary, Rover.
1: What's that?
0: Maternal Instinct. I'm not going to say anything.
1: I haven't seen that, but I saw a little title card for that.
0: Don't want to tell you anything about it because what happens at the end, you're like, what? And then it just ends. You go, oh my God, what?
2: He says,
1: and then
2: it's
1: it ends.
2: Better.
1: It doesn't explain it.
2: Well,
0: oh no,
2: yeah.
0: They explain it. I was like, that's one where there could be a three part. They spend 10 minutes like on this lady's like. I don't want to say too much because I just want you to watch it going in blind.
1: Okay.
0: They spend 10 minutes on a real estate deal that went sour, and you're like, okay, that's interesting. And then they get to the part, the main part, and it just goes, and then she did this. And I'm just like, what? And then
2: it ends.
0: You go, what? How did you? Just watch it. Just go in knowing nothing. I knew nothing about, literally zero. I just saw people saying, oh, that's it. The whole case is interesting. I'm sure it was
2: news.
0: I'm sure we must even talk about it when it happened because I've heard of stories like this before. I just don't know this one.
1: Mm.
0: But this was
2: crazy.
1: And it's a one-parter, one and done.
0: Yeah, just one turn around, an hour and a half, right, you're good. Out, you're done.
1: Yeah, that's good.
0: And then
1: like that.
0: But this is one where I think they could have just edited it a little better, spent a little more time on the main thing.
2: I'm guessing families didn't want the main thing, but you just, say you got it.
0: It was insane.
2: You got it.
0: Insane.
1: It can't be better than that documentary. Was that on Netflix or was that on HBO? The one where the kids play or whatever it was, where the guy, I don't even remember all of the details. He like kidnapped the girl and then he makes the dad do gay stuff with him in the car.
0: He had sex with the daughter.
2: That was pretty good.
0: I mean, yeah, it was underage. I mean,
1: the father and the mother.
0: Raped basically everybody in the family just going through.
1: Oh my God. That was I don't even remember what was that called?
2: It was pretty good.
1: I don't remember what that one was called, but that's the craziest. I don't think anything can top that one.
0: No.
1: That's crazy.
0: That's abducted in plain sight.
2: Yes.
1: Abducted in plain sight. All right.
0: No. Maternal instinct was just interesting. It was interesting. Just about a
1: Charlie, what do you know about the guy who was arrested last week for sending a picture of Shrek's testicles to somebody? Do you have any idea what that's about?
2: What? That's such a weird
0: Not much.
2: Sentence.
0: I've heard of this person. His name's... the Rooster.
1: Mm-hmm.
0: He's a local.
1: He's like a blogger, right?
0: Yeah, he's a local.
2: In town here?
0: No, in Ohio. For like Ohio politics, I think.
1: So he was arrested at the Ohio State House by state troopers. They do the security there at the state house. And they arrested him. And as part of the arrest warrant, they identify his victim as J.C., just by initials, you know, because it's a sexual harassment case. Well, J.C. is a state lawmaker. And apparently this guy sent photos of Shrek's penis to this state senator, Jerry Serino. Now, it's a cartoon penis. He sent two images of a cartoon penis
0: reason. A non-human. Mm-hmm. I mean, not even like a depiction of a human. Was he an ogre?
2: Yeah.
4: Yeah,
1: so then this state senator, state lawmaker, then reports him and says that that's telecommunications harassment, and they go and arrest this guy. Now, this guy is claiming that it is targeting of a political opponent and journalist. Now, I don't know. Can you be considered a journalist if you run a blog? Is that the same as being a journalist?
0: It is a Substack, which is can be paid.
1: Yeah, right? But every time I read something on there, it asks, "Do you want to pay?" And I go, "No, just let me continue reading it." And it seems to let you always read it for free.
0: I am currently doing that right now with this guy's thing. Yeah, you can read it without. Because I was wondering, is he still locked up? No, he's still posting things.
1: So he was arrested for sending a guy a text message which had a cartoon penis, a picture of a cartoon penis, and he is facing, if he is convicted of this, he faces a maximum sentence of 6 months in jail and $1,000 fine.
0: It seems
1: a little overkill, doesn't it? Doesn't that seem to be?
3: Blurred out if you want to see it.
0: Oh, you have the dong?
3: Yeah, here you go.
2: Oh. This is so gross.
1: Now, what is this? Can you zoom in so I can read this exactly? No, actually, I just want to see that cartoon penis.
3: Oh, that? Okay.
1: It says, good to...
3: It's
2: smaller than I thought.
1: So it's Shrek holding his penis. Good to see you. And then this is what the guy text the state lawmaker, good to see you finally made your final humiliation public, young Mussolini. The Patriots Caucus sends its regards. And then the lawmaker says, I don't know who this is, but I am certain you are a moron. And then the guy says, it's your old friend who correctly reported you quit like a dog in December. Should have read the rooster, brother. It was curtains for you when Tom Patton declared. Whatever the hell all that means. But so the guy sends the Shrek penis, then tells the state lawmaker exactly who he is. And then that state lawmaker. So, I mean, unless he was sent like another 1,000 text messages after that, I don't know how that could be telecommunications harassment, but he was arrested. He claims it's freedom of speech. Now, I don't know, but you are sending a private message to somebody, I suppose. But I think if the guy says don't contact, if that state lawmaker said don't text me ever again after that, and the guy abided by that and never sends another text message, to me, that you can't arrest somebody for that. And it's not pornographic. It's a cartoon, for crying out loud. So it seems to be a little bit of an overreaction.
4: There's another big Ohio story that I caught over the last few days, is that our own Republican Governor Mike DeWine is now pushing for the abolishment of capital punishment. And I think our current Attorney General is fighting that, because the way Governor DeWine sees it, he thinks it's not a deterrent to violent crime, even though capital punishment's been around as old as history itself. And
1: I think
4: methods.
1: It's a deterrent. Nobody wants the death penalty, or most people wouldn't want the death penalty. Now, does that stop? Does it help people to stop committing crimes? Maybe not. Maybe it doesn't.
4: That's how Mike DeWine sees it. He thinks that even if the death penalty does not stop violent crime. Because one of the reasons I've read was, because they use lethal injection as like the main method, they're having a hard time getting a hold of the necessary drugs to execute somebody with lethal
1: injection. Because the people who make the drugs, they go, we don't want our drugs being used in execution. So they refuse to sell the drugs to the state in order to carry out these executions. Biggs says, Rover, why aren't you talking about the World Cup? I was never a soccer fan until now. It's amazing. And the way the other countries are loving it here in the U.S. is awesome. They were lied to about us all this time. Whatever that means, I'm not sure exactly what that means, but I have been watching some World Cup matches, watched Team USA. They won, I think it was 4-1. They won their first match. I watched a little bit of England. I watched a little bit of Argentina.
0: Who are you rooting for?
1: USA. I guess USA, England, and Argentina won last time, but Messi plays for Argentina, and I think maybe I'll root for Argentina to a little bit as well. But what's weird about this World Cup, well, I'll tell you what's weird about it in just a second. Let me take a quick break. Dougie, we do have the Shizzy coming up in a moment. What do you have on the way?
2: There is an actor comedian who is currently in jail, I believe still in jail, somebody that you've had on many times on the show. And I'll tell you who it is and why they're sitting in jail next.
1: All right, we'll be right back on Rover's Morning Glory. Hang on.
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7: 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Lainey Wilson. 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

0: What the hell is going on here?
1: Welcome back to the show. At risk of being deported to a prison in El Salvador.
0: Court unloading in El Salvador.
1: Hey, I don't think they'll even take these morons.
0: Monsters.
1: It's Rover's Morning Glory. Mi amigos.
2: Shizzy is coming up in just a few minutes. What do you have on the way, Doogie?
3: Do you remember a story we did last week about a horse in Central Park that died and it went down?
2: Heat stroke or something.
3: Yes.
2: Or old age, yeah.
3: Yes, I have an update to that story coming up next for you.
2: All right, we'll get to that in just a moment. It says horse-drawn carriages there
3: yes.
2: in New York City. Somebody asked why we weren't talking about the World Cup. We've been off really for a few days since that. But what's interesting is that for the first time ever, they are mandating, no matter what the temperature is, they sometimes during soccer matches, if it got to be a certain temperature, they would do what they call a hydration break. Where play stops, the clock keeps ticking, but play stops, and they all just get drinks for 3 minutes to cool down.
3: You don't like that?
2: And it normally is like if it's over 90 degrees or something like that. Well, what's interesting about this is they are mandating that in all World Cup matches, regardless of the temperature, no matter where it's taking place. They're doing these hydration breaks, one in the middle of the first half and one in the middle of the second half. They're 3 minutes long. And guess what they do during those?
3: Mm.
2: They play commercials on TV.
3: Oh.
2: It's very clearly the only reason they're doing that is to put commercials in TV because soccer does not have commercials. There are no breaks. There are no commercial breaks. That's one of the great things about going to a game or watching it on TV is that there's no interruption. It just, they don't cut away for commercials. You see advertising on those LED banners that they have around the field. And then during halftime, they'll have commercials, but never during the middle of the match. Now, that goes the opposite of how all sports in the U.S. are. Football, basketball, baseball, tons of commercial breaks. So I think they put these in there only to provide commercial breaks for television broadcasts. I guess this is people playing soccer. Is that what I'm listening to there?
3: I think so.
4: It's the whole game.
5: Yeah, it's a sound effect. Soccer ambiance. You guys are talking about soccer.
2: What about like a ball being kicked?
4: hold on.
6: There we go. That's good.
5: Right here?
6: Yeah, I like that.
2: Oh, love it. Yeah, yeah.
6: Let me turn you up.
2: Unmistakable.
6: Let me turn you up. There you go.
4: It's obviously Pele.
6: Yeah, that's mm-hmm. sweet. I feel like I'm there. One more time. Okay, cool. Well, geez, don't beat it.
2: Doogie, are you ready for the shizzy?
3: Yes, sir.
2: Here we go.
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3: Well, it looks like the president of the United States, Trump, and Iranian president, they've digitally signed a memorandum of understanding laying out terms to end the war, according to U.S. officials. This should be a really good thing, right?
2: I thought it was not only digital, but I think they

0: I saw him sign a physical copy at a dinner last night.
1: Yeah, they did sign it yesterday. The White House said Trump signed it while at dinner at the Palace of Versailles with French President Emmanuel Macron. Officials said the vice president and the Iranian parliament speaker signed it digitally on Sunday with Trump as a witness. The 14-point deal calls for an immediate and permanent end to fighting in the U.S.-Israeli war with Iran.
0: Now, again, I'll tell you one more time that I haven't been paying attention to the news because I was at my sister's wedding and then traveling after. So I'm a little behind on everything. But they did not want to release the text of this agreement. They supposedly came up with this agreement and signed it digitally days ago before this last signing. But they didn't want to put out the text for 4 or 5 days. So I think this was signed, what did you say, on Sunday?
1: Yeah.
0: So it's Thursday now. They didn't want to give anybody the text. And apparently that's because the text is, it's very open to interpretation. And from what I read, it seems like it's not a great deal for the United States. Great deal for Iran, not a great deal for the United States. Now, I don't know all of the terms. I haven't read this myself, so I don't know. Are they giving Iran money?
2: We can't do that. No, you can't do that after what Obama did, right? And everybody complained that he gave them, I don't know how much money. You can't give Iran money.
0: Somebody said, I don't know if it's true, but I saw one headline that said that Iran is going to get $300 billion.
2: You can't do that.
0: Now, it's probably their own money that was frozen in the United States.
2: That's
0: exactly what Obama did. And he had a nuclear agreement in place with Iran. So I don't know all of the details of this.
2: Wait, unless this is the AI overview, let me check. Trump insists U.S. will not invest money. Oh, okay, gotta make an account. I'm not making an account.
0: I don't know. So I don't know if that's true. I don't know. I'm assuming we're not just paying taxpayer money. We might be unfreezing some of their assets that we froze. Oh,
2: okay, so it's the same thing. Here you go. Trump says U.S. will have to give Iran's money back.
0: $300 billion?
2: I keep seeing a difference between...
1: They say that's a reconstruction fund.
2: Putting up money only if we're doing this right, things right. If people want to invest, they can invest. They have this $300 billion fund. It's only they're doing the things. I don't know. This is gibberish. No, we can't do that. We can't give Iran money.
0: I believe that the United States gave Iran $1.7 billion in the Obama deal. And now $300 billion? All right. Anyway, go on, douche.
1: Well, the average gas prices are back below $4 a gallon nationwide, which is good. This is the first time since March, according to AAA. So we have a lot of people that are going to be heading out of town for the upcoming holiday, 4th of July holiday. So with the prices going back down, that is a great thing. The Obama Presidential Center will hold its official ground opening ceremony today in Chicago with political leaders and cultural icons in attendance. We also will have performances by several Grammy Award-winning artists, and former President Barack Obama and former First Lady Michelle Obama are obviously expected to welcome former Presidents Joe Biden, Bill Clinton, and George W. Bush. So this will be pretty cool. The campus will open to the public on Friday, coinciding with the Juneteenth holiday. Tropical Storm Arthur, the first named storm of the 2026 Atlantic hurricane season, has weakened to a post-tropical cyclone, but it will continue fueling a dangerous flood across the Gulf Coast and into the south through Friday. So that's parts of eastern Texas, Louisiana, and Mississippi have already received more than a month's worth of rain in just 3 days. Police have arrested a second suspect in a shooting that wounded 12 people at a Toledo, Ohio street festival. This is a festival that happened back in June 6th, actually.
0: We're still in June.
1: You want some water, Jeffrey?
2: I'm good.
1: God, did you hear him slurping?
0: I didn't hear that.
1: Oh, my God. The 20-year-old was arrested yesterday in Columbus with help from the U.S. Marshals Service and the Ohio State Highway Patrol. He faces, his name is Kanai Taylor. He faces 11 counts of felonious assault and will be taken to Toledo for prosecution. Elsewhere in the news, we have an 18-year-old man who died yesterday after a runaway horse carriage crashed into another carriage in Central Park.
0: Oh, man, I saw a little video of this. The thing was completely out of control.
2: Here's the video.
1: Well, it threw the 18-year-old out of the carriage, and the kid fell. What?
0: It throwed him out of the carriage?
1: Did I say that?
0: Yes, he did.
1: It threw him out of the carriage, and he had...
0: Some people jump. Like, if you watch that video again, I think somebody jumps off the carriage right there. Somebody jumps out. So the thing... I read that... Because it goes over a curb there. It almost tipped over, but it didn't. So the guy driving the horse-drawn carriage got off, out from wherever he's, you know... Driving the thing, comes down and is trying to take a picture of the couple that's in the back or whoever's in the back, which apparently you're not supposed to do. You're not supposed to ever
1: leave
0: the horse-drawn carriage. And then the horse, for some reason, got spooked or whatever, started running away completely out of control. There's another video where it, I think you see it crash and flip over. And that's what must have killed this. You said it was an 18-year-old kid?
1: Yeah, 18-year-old guy. Mm. He was thrown from it. I saw that he was thrown from it, but he hit his head. So he died of that blunt force trauma to the head. And speaking of horses in Central Park, so the carriage horse that we had talked about last week that collapsed and died while carrying two tourists in New York Central Park... He didn't die from heat stroke. He apparently had eaten a toxic piece of shrubbery.
0: What?
1: That's according to a report. What is it? How do I say that word?
3: Necrophiliac? Necrophiliac, something like that. I'm not sure.
1: Necropsy report. And the animal had ingested it from a Japanese ewe. And this was confirmed that they did tests on the horse.
0: Really? A bush could kill... how much of the bush did this horse eat?
1: I don't know, but why we have that toxic crap around if it could kill you?
0: Well, people aren't going around eating bushes, I don't think.
1: Well, I don't like that. But it was not heat exhaustion.
0: I'm reading that because of these two incidents... They want to ban these horse-drawn carriages. I guess they've been working on trying to get rid of these horse-drawn carriages.
1: This might be
0: from New York City. And they say that it's mean, it's inhumane, whatever. And with these two incidents back-to-back, maybe that will indeed cause... Now, there's a lot of people whose livelihoods depend on this. If you're one of those drivers or whoever owns those horse-drawn carriages and the horses and stuff, that's your complete livelihood right there.
1: Mm-hmm.
0: So... I think you have to think long and hard about whether you outlaw that because of two incidents. And I don't know. Is it inhumane? I don't know. Is it? I mean, I get it. If it's super hot, maybe those horses shouldn't be out there. But maybe these horses are well taken care of. I have no idea anything about horse-drawn carriage industry. But anyway, go on.
1: A new study from Rutgers University found that people currently taking GLP-1 drugs may become less violent than before. Researchers analyzed survey data from more than 7,500 U.S. adults, and they found the impulsivity-violence connection was about 62% weaker among current GLP-1 users. The author of the study said that they view the study as a first step, not a final answer, stressing that the findings do not prove that drugs reduce violence. He said that they may affect reward processing and craving and stress regulation, as well as behavioral control. So that
0: this,
1: could
0: this
1: potentially
0: will have
1: weaken
0: you,
1: the impulsive desire to be violent.
0: This will cause you to lose weight. It will cause you to get rid of your gambling addictions or your dependency or alcohol addictions or whatever. And now it will also... make you more passive, so you're not as violent. When's the other shoe going to drop with this? Is there something going on with these drugs that is going to be bad for everyone's long-term health? Because right now, most of the stuff seems to sound positive with these
1: drugs. But this is also a drug that's been around for how many years treating
2: people with diabetes? Yeah.
1: So
2: my uncle's been on it for a really long time.
0: Really? Like
2: way before I ever heard about it.
0: And did he lose any weight when he started doing this?
2: Yep.
0: Or did he, really?
2: Like immediately, yep.
1: Did he have any gallbladder issues?
2: I don't think so.
1: Entertainment news for you. Former child actress DeVay Chase. Might not know the name, but she was the voice of Lilo and Stitch, the girl in that Lilo. She also was Samara in The Ring, the girl in The Ring.
0: That's the girl with the hair,
1: yeah.
0: Right? Ah.
1: Yes. So this former child star has passed away. She was only 35 years old. Her boyfriend says that she contracted meningitis and several blood infections, which led to sepsis. So,
2: well, there's some video of her. I didn't even watch it.
1: She's been struggling for a while.
2: Horrible. She was on like Skid Row.
1: They were looking for her on Skid Row a couple months before she died.
2: Completely messed up. So,
0: like a skeleton looking?
1: Yeah.
2: Yeah.
0: Well, you say her boyfriend, because I heard that this guy, whoever her supposed boyfriend is, he started a GoFundMe, but
1: he did.
0: Her manager and other people, stepsister, whatever, they go, we don't know who this dude is. He's just making money off of this. So don't donate to that, apparently, is what they're saying.
4: Also, you talked about Diddy earlier. She's got the history with that, too.
0: What's that?
4: When she was 12, winning for The Ring, the best villain or something.
0: Mm-hmm.
4: On maybe MTV Movie Awards or something. Diddy invited her to an after party and she was like 12.
0: Oh.
4: And there was like footage, like, you know, it probably just joking. But when all this stuff came up, that video was going around.
0: Yeah, so did she actually go?
4: I don't know.
0: I wonder. And probably was just joking. A lot of those things, they look very ominous after the fact, right? You know, it doesn't, you know, it seems innocent. Anyway, go on, Davis.
1: Actor Faison Love, the comedian and actor who we've had countless times here in studio.
0: Mm-hmm.
1: He best known for starring alongside Will Ferrell in Elf, remember?
0: Mm-hmm.
1: He's
0: mm-hmm.
1: behind bars in Florida after being busted on a warrant for allegedly violating a court order. The 58-year-old actor was cuffed a couple days ago Tuesday and hit with two counts of contempt of court. Love, who has had previous run-ins with the law, looked haggard, as you just saw in his mugshot.
0: Everybody looks haggard in their mugshot.
1: On RMG
0: of course.
1: TV. So he was allegedly charged in connection with a paternity case that he is involved in. He's being held without bond in the jail in Tampa, Orient.
0: Without
1: Road jail.
0: Bond?
1: That's what this says.
0: So what did he do?
1: Well, we don't know, but it's he has a history of assault. In 2017... and I'm sure you guys talked about this. He pleaded no contest to a misdemeanor for a caught on camera assault of a valet at the John Glenn Columbus Airport.
0: Mm-hmm.
1: He was fined $500 and handed a 180-day suspended jail sentence. He was also accused of felony assault last year after allegedly hurling a credit card machine at a California hotel clerk's head after she told him she couldn't provide him the room that he had booked.
0: Mm.
1: And in 2024, he went berserk in San Diego when a female clerk told him the room he reserved through a third-party app was not available and get a refund. So he's losing his mind. Oh, that was the same one.
2: Jeffrey, what movie was he in?
3: I also remember him. He did the voice of Robin Harris in the movie Bebe Kids.
2: Yes.
0: Bebe Kids. Okay.
3: And he did a great job doing that voice. So he sounded, it's just like he brings the spirit of Robin Harris back. Because of the way, because it sounded just like him.
0: It sounds like he just is not complying with. Okay, so there's some sort of, I can only speculate, some sort of paternity case, meaning some chick is knocked up and claims it's Faison Love's, right? So they must have said, you need to come in and get a DNA swab or something to do this paternity test. And he just hasn't shown up, I guess. But is that worth, I guess if it's a court order, you can arrest a person, but to hold them without bond and I don't know. It seems a little overkill, but all right.
1: Get ready for Survivor on the big

0: screen. Survivor host Jeff Probst announced that an animated movie is in development at Paramount Animation. He teased that the movie would show on Survivor like never before, and this will be an all-out comedy with animals competing for the chance to be crowned the sole survivor. Probst added that the film will include big personalities, funny characters, surprising alliances, competition, chaos, and of course, a lot of heart. So the movie follows animals from around the world competing on a remote, mystical island. Toy Story 5 is tracking for a massive opening weekend, with some analysts predicting it could reach as high as $175 million. So if those estimates hold, it'll become the biggest debut in the franchise's history and the largest domestic opening of the year. Mm. So that movie comes out, is it this weekend? I don't know when it's coming out. If it's this weekend, I don't know. And then finally, I don't know if you saw this.
1: That's what Google's for, or paragraph two.
0: It's not in there. Jelly Roll is getting a divorce. Did you see this while you were out and about? Bunny XO.
1: My wife told me this. She really likes she likes that guy and likes this wife. Bunny. I don't know anything about the wife other than she's like a former hooker or something. I think. I'm not sure.
0: A lot of people like her. Bert Kreischer is best friends with them. Him and his wife, Leanne, are best friends with Jelly Roll and Bunny.
1: Yeah, remember my wife was surprised at this.
0: They have a compound.
1: What happened?
0: Remember Bert was talking about that?
1: Yeah.
0: Yeah. So they are trying to get everything settled, and multiple sources are saying the split has been moving smoothly behind the scenes. So they're both making sure that each person gets what they deserve in this split. We'll see. There you go. That's the shizzy on Rover's Morning Glory.
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3: Top Gun 3 is in development now.
1: They
3: got the cast confirmed, but now they're still working on the script.
1: Going to make an appearance, a cameo?
3: Another movie that I'm very excited about but won't be out till next year, because it'll be the 40th anniversary of the original, and it's the new Spaceballs movie.
4: Okay. He's been talking about it.
3: I've been pretty excited about it because Mel Brooks actually helped direct this movie. He's in it. And some of the stars that are still alive.
1: I can't believe Mel Brooks is still alive. He's got to be like 1,000 years old, right?
3: I think he just turned 100.
1: Yep. Oh, my God. You're kidding. Wow. Jesse, you're on Rover's Morning Glory. Good morning, Jesse.
5: Hi.
1: Hi. What's happening?
5: And everyone. So, years ago, I went to the Chenango County Dairy Days, where they had the Dairy Princess there. And they had a horse and buggy ride. Mm-hmm. And I got on it with my 2-year-old and a 1-year-old. And we started going around the fairgrounds. We went around and we stopped to let people off.
1: Mm-hmm.
5: So people were getting off the horse and buggy, and the horses started to jerk. So then I sat back down with my kids because I didn't know what was going to happen.
1: Okay.
5: The person that was controlling the horses got off to let his family off of the front. And the horses jerked again. And then we just took off because they heard a loud noise. And then it just took off running. We took down a telephone pole and the wire slashed my kid's face.
1: Oh, my God.
5: And then they just kept going. And we hit 6 cars.
1: Jeez.
5: We totaled 6 cars. And we were headed towards the road. I had no idea when they were going to stop. But finally, after hitting the 6th car, they just stopped.
1: And did you, is it impossible for you to take the reins of that? I don't know exactly. I'm trying to, I mean, I know what a horse-drawn carriage looks like, I guess, but I know where the little guy sits. Is it possible for you to like reach over or get over there? Or was there some sort of like divider or something?
5: No, because it wasn't like a carriage. It was a horse and buggy ride. So like there was a trailer behind the person controlling horses.
1: I see. Yeah, yeah. Man, well, you're lucky that it didn't end up. Look, that person, that 18-year-old, was killed in Central Park. So you're lucky that that didn't happen to you. And it seems like if you're in control of these horses, you're never supposed to get off and let the horses, because they you know, if you're controlling them, I guess they'll do what you want. I don't even understand that exactly. Like when you pull back on a horse's reins, why doesn't the horse just say, screw you, I'm going to do what I want to do. I don't have to listen to you. But once you get off, now these horses are completely on their own. They get scared. They run off. There's nobody there to stop them. And it could be catastrophic. Jesse, thank you. I appreciate it. I've got to take a quick break. We'll be right back on Rover's Morning Glory. Hang on.
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0: It's more uncomfortable than Kanye West at a bar mitzvah.
1: Every human being has something of value that they brought to the table, especially Hitler.
0: It's Rover's Morning Glory.

0: I see that a woman is complaining that Target puts a fat tax on some clothes. We probably don't have the video. I don't even think that it's probably a great video. Maybe it is. Who knows? But she's complaining that a pair of underwear that are size large cost $6. But the one that she wants, 3XL, is $8. It's the same style of underwear, but it costs $2 more. She says that's unfair. That's a fat tax. Now, she goes up to the person she made a video. She goes up to the worker at Target. She's like, can you price match this? Because this isn't fair that I'm paying $2 more for my 3XL panties. And believe it or not, the Target worker was like, yeah, all right, sure, I'll give you,
1: better just get her out of there. Go ahead.
0: I don't want you and your 3XL panties near me any longer than you have to be. But why is this concept hard to understand? Now, if you manufacture something like underwear, A, you're using more material. I don't know if the material is $2 extra. Probably not.
2: Large is...
1: The large is the normal price.
0: 3X. Yeah, the large is $6.
1: 3X.
0: The 3XL is $8.
2: Oh, so she wears 3... Okay.
1: Yeah.
0: Yeah,
1: okay.
0: She wears 3XL.
2: Okay, gotcha.
0: I don't think that's a fat tax. That's just those. It's more material and it's heavier and it takes up more room when you ship those. Therefore, the cost is more expensive. Now, people have complained about this when we do March. They'll go, oh, we're over there. A 3XL is $4 more or whatever the case may be than a large hoodie or an XL hoodie. That is just us passing along those costs because that is when you get the blank T-shirts or sweatshirts, the ones that are...
1: the size of a pool cover are going to just... They're more fabric. What are you talking
0: they're
1: about?
0: They're more fabric and they're heavier and bigger. And it just costs more to even ship them, to get them from point A to point B. That's why I'm assuming, the manufacturer has to spend more to ship less because they're bigger and heavier. So that's why they cost more. And we pass that along. There is about, on a hoodie, there's probably a $3 or $4 price difference between those. I don't consider that a fat tax. By the way, before you, what do you mean?
2: Well, it is. It obviously is. You might not consider it, but it is. You're charging more for the fabric because that person you're saying is fat.
0: But it's heavier and takes up more room to ship. So it's costlier to ship.
2: Is it really?
0: So, in other words,
1: a restaurant ordered two entrees.
2: That's not the same.
1: Why not?
2: That's not.
1: If you go to McDonald's, they have medium or large. You get the large, it costs more.
2: If I go to Chipotle and say, can you add a little extra rice? Can you add a little extra lettuce?
3: They'll eventually charge you. When it comes to extra portions, they always charge for that. That's all restaurants.
0: Yeah, if you go to
1: Chipotle specifically and ask for extra chicken, they go, that's all right, double protein. That's going to be extra.
0: Now, if you buy a pickup truck, it's heavier and probably is costlier, an SUV, than a car. So that's why it costs more. That's not a fat tax. This is just the way that things are. And essentially what will happen if you say, oh, if some weird woke lawmaker gets a hold of something like this and says, oh, everything has to be the same price, they're not going to make those cheaper. That's not what's going to happen. A 4XL underwear is not going to, they're not going to make it cheaper to match every other size. They're going to make every other size more expensive. Then the price will be the same. So all of us will get screwed. The people that don't need 4X, 3X, 5X, which I just don't consider that a fat tax. It's just a cost of doing business. It just costs more to produce, costs more to ship, and I don't have any issue with it. Some people now are saying that it should be illegal to have different pricing on things.
1: It's a different product.
0: It is. Same product. It's just a bigger size, but the same style and everything.
1: Well,
0: same
1: I'm saying,
0: manufacturer.
1: But it's a different thing. It's bigger. It's different.
0: That's like having two different, you know, some things are expensive, some things are cheaper. It's just, I
4: look at
0: but
4: beds.
0: Of course,
4: queen what's size, that? Look at beds. Queen size is less than a king size.
1: Yeah.
4: It's true. The same exact product. Okay, one's bigger.
5: A size large underwear is the same price as an extra small. Thongs are usually more expensive than regular style underwear. So thongs are
0: more to produce.
5: Less material.
0: Yeah, but it's probably harder to produce for whatever reason.
5: Oh,
0: it's probably
5: harder to produce this extra small versus the medium or the large when those are the same price. Extra small, small, medium, large. And I'm pretty sure XL, all the same price.
0: Yeah, probably. Yeah,
1: they averaged out those four. Like maybe the small is only $4 to produce, but they go, and the large is $7 to produce. They go, we'll make them all five or six or whatever.
5: Okay, good point.
0: Yeah. Now, what about this? Now, this is something I never thought about. Shoes are the same price, no matter what size shoe you get. You get one of Jeffrey's little teeny tiny shoes.
1: Not until you get to freak size. They're paying a premium.
2: What's freak size?
0: Yeah, you're right.
1: Like Shaq
0: size. NBA player?
2: Yeah. Well, I mean, that's...
1: What do you mean?
2: That's
0: what?
1: That's a big size. 20. Yeah, it's a big size. They have to pay extra, cost extra money.
0: And they don't sell very many of them, which is why they probably have to increase the price. They want to be able to provide it to somebody that size with a gigantic size 20 foot, but they're only going to sell like three of those pair in the entire world because nobody is that huge. So you have to make it more expensive. But I guess like there's no difference between if I look at a pair of Nikes and you look at a size 6 or a size 11, those are going to be the same size. I mean, same price. So I guess I never really thought of that.
1: It's also, it'd be a pain in the ass to price every single, size shoe though. So they just kind of average it out.
0: Right. Like Roman, you're on Rover's Morning Glory. Good morning, Roman.
6: What's up, Rover? How are you?
0: Hey, what's happening?
6: The restaurant analogy is a perfect one, because for a normal person of quote unquote normal weight, one entree should be enough to fill you up, right? So a larger person, two entrees might fill them up. So their excuse would be, well, I'm not full off of just one. I get full off of two, so I should only pay for just one.
2: No.
6: So that's what makes me full.
0: Or like, if you had a donut truck and a regular serving was, five donuts. Well, should fat people get 10 for the price of five, Doogie? Or would that be is that a fat tax? You're against it.
2: Actually, that's a dumb scenario.
1: No, you didn't answer the question, though.
2: What's the
6: perfect
2: question?
6: Scenario.
2: No, it's not, sir. Hang up on yourself.
1: If a fat person came up and said, give me extra donuts, I need
0: because
1: more.
0: Because I'm fat.
2: Okay.
1: You'd start giving them donuts.
0: You would not get free donuts. You liar.
2: Here, take some here.
0: You are a liar.
2: Rover,
0: she's a liar.
2: Rover, if you said, I'm fat, I want some extra, I would give you extra. Okay, here you go. Here you go.
0: That is a total lie.
2: No, try it.
0: All right, so then what if somebody who wasn't fat wanted extra? Would you give them extra?
2: I actually give extra every time.
0: So then it's not extra.
2: Huh?
0: It's normal.
2: No.
0: If you give extra every time, that's
1: extra.
0: Just the normal portion.
1: Yeah.
2: No, I can make it. I just make it.
0: Extra would be extra.
2: I don't understand the difference.
0: Todd in Pennsylvania, you're on Rover's Morning Glory. Good morning, Todd.
7: Good morning. Good morning. How are you?
0: Hey, what's happening?
7: So I used to work at a t-shirt printing company. And I was, I agree with you. It's not a fat tax. It's like small, medium, and large, and extra large would come in cases of 72. And then once they got bigger, they could only put 48 in each box. So therefore, if they want the same amount, they got to order more cases, which costs more money. So I agree with you, Rover.
0: Yeah, he's right. Yeah, once you get to those bigger size shirts or hoodies, there and you order a case, they totally, it's a different box. They can only fit certain number in there. Yeah, he's absolutely right. It costs more to get from point A to point B. Lisa, you're on Rover's Morning Glory. Good morning, Lisa.
8: Hi, how are you guys?
0: I'm doing all right. What's happening?
8: Good. Well, I'm a hairstylist, and we get a lot of this also because when you're applying color, if someone has really thick, long hair, you're paying double or triple for the cost of the color.
0: So you, people don't go, oh, this is a long hair tax?
2: But
8: No. It's a product. 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You're just charging for how many more grams. Everything is measured in grams. So if you're using 30 grams for each client, if someone needs 60 or 90 grams, then you need to charge accordingly, or you're going to be out of
0: And time-wise, it just takes longer to do. Sure. The more hair you have, but the longer it's going to take to do it.
2: You're not making her feel bad because she has beautiful long hair, but you're saying, oh, you're fat. Here's a fat tax.
0: $6 regular price, $8 for fatties. Nobody puts that in their ads.
2: We can read between the lines.
1: That's what Target is saying?
2: Yes.
1: It's on the bill?
2: Yes.
8: Well, I think it's really goes down to verbiage, because if you're using a yard of material versus 4 yards of material to make that t-shirt, it's the verbiage, unfortunately. And our world has, you know, verbiage means everything, the way you speak and the way you do business.
0: Well, Lisa,
8: about it today.
0: Thank you. I appreciate it. Yes, not a fat tax, douchey. It's just more expensive. Let's see here. Jeffrey, what are you sticking around for the aftermath today, since you don't have to go to your other job? Do you still have another job?
3: I'll find out Monday, but I've just been told that I could take, they allow me to take the rest of this week, the whole week off and everything.
0: If you missed it, Jeffrey was buried alive, basically. Yeah. He unstrapped a load. He was driving a truck. This is a day after he crashed their other truck.
1: The new truck.
0: He was driving a load. He unstrapped it, and it all poured out, all this wood poured out onto him, burying him underneath wood where he was trapped, and nobody was around. 20 minutes he was trapped under this wood until somebody at the place was able to come and rescue him. And it took a few guys to dig him out from under all this wood. He ends up in the hospital for 10 hours. But they said, take the week off, because this happened on Friday, I guess.
3: Yeah.
0: So they were very angry that you wrecked the other truck. Then this happens. So you're not sure if you have a job come Monday, or you do have a job?
3: I'm going to lean towards I still have it. I just not be allowed to drive for a while. You know, just go back to how I was when I started with the company.
0: I see. All right. So you're going to stick around on the aftermath today then, since you don't have to get to the... Okay, perfect. All right. The aftermath is coming up in just about 10 minutes on RMG Plus. 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
0: 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Have a great day. 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
1: Looking for something to watch? 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Next week on Netflix, Monday, the third season launch of Rhythm and Flow Italy. Next Tuesday on Netflix, the stand-up special Ryan Hamilton, This Just Hit Me. Next Wednesday, the debut of the Netflix docuseries The American Experiment, as well as the Netflix original film In the Hand of Dante, starring Oscar Isaac and Gal Gadot. Next Thursday on Netflix, the second season of the live-action Avatar The Last Airbender series. Next Friday, the premiere of the Netflix documentary Chris and Martina, The Final Set, the comedy movie Little Brother starring John Cena and Eric Andre, and Pokemon Horizon Season 3. Next Wednesday on Disney Plus, the streaming debut of Avatar Fire and Ash. Next Wednesday over on Paramount Plus, the start of the drama series Wild Cherry. Next Thursday at 9 p.m. Eastern on Hulu, the fifth and final season of the award-winning drama The Bear. Next Friday on Disney Plus and Hulu, the premiere of the music documentary Paul Simon, The Quiet Celebration Concert. Next Friday on Peacock, the debut of the psychological thriller Strung. Over on Amazon Prime Video, the launch of the reality competition series Would You Rather Decide to Survive. And next Friday on HBO and HBO Max at 9 p.m. Eastern, the start of the new Larry David Show, Life, Larry, and the Pursuit of Unhappiness.
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1: Yum Brands announced earlier this week that they're selling Pizza Hut for $2.7 billion. That's ending nearly a 3-decade run of ownership for the chain, which started in Wichita, Kansas, back in 1958, and was once the world's largest pizza chain. But you know, they've recently been losing market share to other rivals like Domino's, Papa John's, and private equity firm Long Range Capital is buying Pizza Hut. And it's run by the same guy, or founded by the same guy, who previously led a turnaround for Arby's. So we'll see how that helps or hurts Pizza Hut.
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1: Hey, could you do me a favor?
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0: I'm sorry you're having a crap day, man. 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
1: SpaceX has become the fourth largest U.S. company. Shares in Elon Musk's rocket builder went up another 10% yesterday as the market cap surpassed Microsoft with a $2.94 trillion valuation. SpaceX also soared past Amazon following its record-breaking IPO late last week. Still, SpaceX is well short of Apple, the third largest U.S. company with a market valuation of more than $4 trillion.

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You remember that old phrase, do as I say, not as I do, right? Well, that never works. And maybe when you're a little kid, but then later on, really what you do is you emulate your parents. Not necessarily what they say, but what they do. It's kind of what this song's about. Words are worthless. You sleep there.

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Hey, it's Allie. The Southern Tier concerts are here. We got a lot of shows coming to Bethel Woods and other spots. 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
1: Apparently, soccer fans from overseas are getting sticker shock as they are attending World Cup games in person, at least for beer. So fans from England saw their team take on Croatia in Dallas yesterday, and they saw prices of $15.95 for a 16-ounce can of American beer. And if they wanted a craft or imported brew, that would be $16.96. Those who wanted to go draft beer would be asked to pay $18.95. All of this compared to those who want a soda or water, and you'd have to pay $8.50 or $8.25 for those. Yeah. Ouch.
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1: You know how excited people were to watch the Knicks and the Spurs final game? Well, people didn't know it was going to be the final game, but the Knicks took down the Spurs and won their first championship in 53 years, and the peak viewership was 33 million people, the most viewership for an NBA Finals game since Jordan took the Bulls to the championship against the Utah Jazz, and he won his sixth. That was back in 1998.
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1: What you got for me on your Thursday that's more like a Friday?
2: Working all weekend. Can I hear some Ozzy, please?
1: Oh, that sucks. You don't get tomorrow off either, then, I guess. Appreciate the request.

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1: Last week, Linkin Park dropped a, not really a trailer, a teaser for a movie they've been working on called Unshatter. And it kind of chronicles their process of working forward as a band after the passing of Chester Bennington. Really interested to hear that story. They didn't tell us when it's coming out yet, but it's got to be soon.

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1: Well, this is crazy. Christopher Nolan's The Odyssey is breaking records, at least in the UK. The largest screen, located in London, revealed that it's already sold 28,000 tickets in the first 24 hours that they've been on sale. And the movie's not even out until July 17th. That's pretty impressive. Movies haven't seen that in a while. Nirvana

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A couple Fridays ago, we got a brand new album from Evanescence. And let's go a little deeper on that. It's their sixth studio album. This is called Who Will You Follow? New music.

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1: Apparently, America has a new favorite fast food chain. So for more than a decade, Chick-fil-A was holding the top spot in fast food customer satisfaction ranking. But now another chain has taken over. Now it is Jersey Mike's, apparently. The index is based on 16,464 surveys by adults all across the country. And they're finding that Jersey Mike's a score of 84 out of 100, edging out Chick-fil-A just behind them with a score of 83, followed by Jimmy John's and Panda Express at a tie, KFC, Papa John's, and Pizza Hut a tie, then Domino's, Raising Cane's, Starbucks, and Subway a tie.
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1: Looking forward to Linkin Park's movie about moving forward after Chester's death. 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
1: An original sealed Super Mario Brothers game cartridge is breaking records. It sold for an astonishing $3 million, making it the most expensive video game ever sold. It's almost 40-year-old cartridge, one of only three known sealed copies from an early 1986 production run. How crazy is that? AWOL Nation.

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1: 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It is also Father's Day weekend upcoming. So you know what you got to do. Just Papa Roach.

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Another day of amazing World Cup soccer action. I got to be honest, it's kind of fun. It's like having the NCAA tournament every single day, like for the back end of the day, and something to keep your mind occupied. Like, I don't know why, to me, I got to have a busy mind while I'm doing this. In between getting your talkbacks and schedule out of everything else, it's just fun, you know, to see these guys going at it. And this is definitely a marathon. This thing's got a long way to go here. You want to keep up with everything World Cup? We have got it with our iHeartRadio app. You can listen in on coverage that we teamed up with Fox. It is awesome. Reload with Imagine Dragons. Got Nirvana. We'll talk money. Yay, your more chances to get $2,500 and the ways to use it.

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1: 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Kenny Chesney. 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Major Lazer. 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

92.5 KGB. It's funny when you revisit an album and you listen to a song back then when Nevermind first came out. I like to track albums. I like to hear the whole body of work. And I always thought this was such a cool song. I just never really knew where it would find a place in the world until one of the newest Batman movies came out, what, about 5 years ago now? And they used this in the soundtrack. Just so ominous and so dark. Yeah. Something in the Way. It's Nirvana. It's Big Rig.

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1: 3 days grace. I mean, they're trying to catch up to Shinedown, but Shinedown, now that they've released 8, just keeps having number one hit after number one hit. But they both are the number one and number two bands right now with the biggest amount of rock number one songs in the last 40 years. This will soon be at the top of the heap, even though there's a lot of competition. Don't Want to Go Home Tonight, new rock.

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0: Binghamton's 92.5 KGB. How desperate have we become to get away not only from our spouse, but people? What the dumb of the day today? It's Big Rig. This one, this is good. People who actually hide in their car from their spouse. Yeah. Like, can you imagine doing that? 13% of those in the survey said they did it. Others, 24% said they do it all the time during the holidays because they can't stand their family and the tension and the pressure. Like, mommy, why is daddy in the car crying again on the steering wheel? I mean, my wife would literally walk out and be like, why are you sitting in the car in the garage, but the car's not running? And I would roll down the window and I would look my wife straight in the face and I would say, well, honey, considering our car payment is $788 a month, the least I could do is try and act like I live in this thing sometimes. It's basically a second home.
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2: 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Kenny Chesney. Lainey Wilson. Major Lazer. Muse.

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1: I like it, you know, when you share your happiness with me, leaving talkbacks. Richard Watanabe all day today has just been calling and just laughing incessantly. I mean, he just sounds like he's having a hell of a time. Attaboy, Richard. It is sublime.

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1: You're going to be in the next, you know, year or so, you're going to have so much Ozzy in your face, from animated Osborne specials to the return of the podcast to his eventual, I want to call it a hologram. 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Allegedly, Ozfest first.

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1: Thinking about all the amazing places to go in America, just having fun again. I mean, for the first time in ages, my wife's son and I just did Pigeon Forge, Gatlinburg, Cherokee, the Smoky Mountains. Just a nice escape, man. I mean, America at its core, there's such a big 250 celebration happening between Pigeon Forge and Gatlinburg right now. I mean, you go there, it's like patriots just oozes through your soul, man. It's just a good vibe, good people. Well, $2,500 up for grabs right now. 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Birthday. 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
1: Tom Morello from Rage Against the Machine, the Party for the People show, which is a huge political rally. That'll happen at Meriwether Post Pavilion just outside of Baltimore, Maryland, coming up in October, just before the midterms happen. There's no Rage reunion announced yet, but a lot of other artists from the Foo Fighters, Jack Black, Surge from System of a Down is going to be there. If you hit up any of the social media for any of these artists, in particular Tom Morello's, you get everything you need to know right now.

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1: Shinedown, definitely having a good run of things right now. 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Young Again is number one. That marks their 25th number one rock record, which is insane. From their newest album, Eights, Safe and Sound is on with a big rig.

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1: Crazy things happening in the world with the kids. You know, I was talking about this earlier, the Offspring song, The Kids Aren't All Right. That is an understatement. Did you see the 12 and 11-year-old brother-sister combo, South Boston, who were running a lemonade stand and had a 14-year-old show up with a gun to rob them? He also had a getaway driver

0: 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Or stop letting kids start playing Grand Theft Auto when they're five.
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Baba Roach, they've been sharing some great video from their shows overseas, all over Europe, from Denmark to recently doing the Download Festival, which has just been crazy to watch them and Limp Bizkit. Even if it kills me, on with the big rig.

Binghamton's Rock Station, 92.5 KGB with the Big Rig. Just like all the years of setting presets on your radio, now you do it on the iHeartRadio. 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

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Chris and Tommy from Bad Wolves are together at some point this summer. I'm told we're going to hear their first new song collabing together, which I'm hoping is going to give us, you know, some of that old school, like, Bad Wolves vibes. I don't know. Fingers crossed. We take you back to what blew the door open for them, their cover of Zombie with the B.

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21: 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Earlier in the day, Czechia and South Africa played to a 1-1 draw. South Africa converted a late second half penalty to earn a point.
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It's Stacy. 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
1: Pretty Reckless, Taylor Momsen and Company. Their new album will be out the following Friday. Not tomorrow, the 26th. And then June will be done. What? I don't know where June went. July, we do have our 250th birthday. And we are celebrating hard. We got the, it's $250,000 up for grabs. Your allotment, when you hear a keyword, $2,500. 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I had a power outage this week. 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So that's, again, tomorrow morning at 9 a.m., your first keyword of the day.
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1: The first Three Days Grace song I ever did here. It's Stacy with you. And they're busy here in 2026. They're the first leg, and, you know, Adam Gauthier and Adam or Matt Walsh both back in the band. Just a powerful lineup that they got there. And all Canadian. I've met them. They're the nicest dudes on the planet.

0: 92.5 KGB, Binghamton's rock station. It's Stacy, and to all of you going light to light on the Vestal Parkway, hang in there. And thanks for keeping the rock on all day.
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1: Everlast, you do wonder how Mary and Tommy are doing. Have they ever run into each other again? Broken Mirror from Architects. Sometimes.

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1: Switzerland takes down Bosnia 4-1 to pick up their first win of the tournament.
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1: The match was scoreless at halftime before an onslaught of goals in the second half and stoppage time. Earlier in the day, Czechia and South Africa played to a 1-1 draw. South Africa converted a late second half penalty to earn a point.
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